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0: Darlene and family, we have Testa Friday testimonies. All right, how good has God been to you?
1: Oh, I'm thankful that God helped us to buy a new house. And he helped my husband to get a new job, a good job. Thank you. And he's blessing his health.
0: All right. How good has God been to you?
2: Okay. What I'm thankful for is I'm a widow of 10 years. I haven't missed a bill and I ain't missed a meal. God has truly carried me. I was scared when my husband first died, but God let me know he's got me. So every day I'm grateful. Every day I'm grateful. So love on your loved ones, because you never know when it's going to be the last time. So mine died suddenly. I'm still hurting, but God got me.
0: That's the God we serve, family. That's the God we serve on the Nightly Spirit.
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knightly spirit.

0: It's the Nightly Spirit, your girl Darlene. It is Testa Friday on the Nightly Spirit. Tell me your name. Where you calling from?
1: My name is Will. I'm calling from Clinton, Maryland.
0: All right. How good has God been to you?
1: My testimony is really, I don't know where to begin because God has been so good. I thank him for my, most of all, I thank him for him dying on the cross, of course, and coming to see about us. And I thank him for saving us and going and promising and going away and preparing the place for us. And I thank him for you and me, and I thank him for all his creation. And I thank him because he's a great provider, and he's true to his word, and he's loving and kind and merciful and forgiving. That's my testimony.
0: That's the God we serve, family. That's the God we serve. Coming up, I got a selfie session. It's your girl, Darlene, on the Nightly Spirit.

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1: Wisdom doesn't come from age. It comes from experience. And from those late night cries and some of them bounce checks, amen, amen. Them ignored red flags in the moments when you had to eat your pride with a side of reality. Listen, it's okay if it took you a while to get it, because you got it now, right? That's right. You're not behind. You're just becoming. And becoming takes time. It takes loss. It takes healing and laughter and therapy and a little bit of, what was I thinking? But look at you now, choosing peace over drama, boundaries over burnout, and truth over pretending. You're grown now. You're grown with grace, and baby, that's a beautiful thing. So if nobody told you lately, you're doing all right. 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It's your glow up era, baby. Let it be loud, let it be sacred, and let it be yours. It's your girl Darlene on the Nightly Spirit.

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Ohio. Say Ohio.

0: With what we need to know. Legal proceedings in Texas reveal previously excluded evidence in 19-year-old Carmelo Anthony's appeal for a new trial, including disturbing text messages sent on the day of the fatal event. Federal agents arrested 35-year-old Jessica Bowie for attempting to provide material support to ISIS after discovering plans to execute a coordinated explosive attack on the New York State Capitol in Albany. In Las Vegas, prosecutors played pivotal audio recordings in the murder trial of Dwayne Keith D. Davis, following testimony from a former LAPD detective who stated Davis confessed to orchestrating the 1996 killing of Tupac Shakur. Finally, a new Gallup survey reveals American alcohol consumption dropped to 54%, marking the lowest level recorded since 1939 as public awareness of long-term health risk continues to grow. I'm Sybil Wilkes. Be informed, be empowered.
1: Thank you, Sybil. We got the Hour of Power coming up. Kicking it off is the Friday night Spinspiration. 5 minutes away on the Nightly Spirit.
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1: Thank you, God, for giving us our identity in you. We can know who we are because we know whose we are. And we don't have to work for your approval. You've called us by name.

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1: Tonight, family, I just want to say that he restores your soul. And I'm going to give you a message, but before I give you this message, here is Jay Moss with Restored.

0: storm. I realize you let me go through it so that you could bring me out.
1: Psalms 23:3 says, he restores my soul. And family, I'm coming from a candid place tonight because my soul has been restored. And a lot of people are resting and not understanding, God, why am I sick? Why do I have to go through this right now? You know, the beginning of the word restored is rest. Rest in these green pastures. Rest in this moment. And I want to just tell you this. If you're feeling broken and wounded, God is working even now to restore your soul. And this is a moment for you to get honest with yourself. This is a moment for you to get honest with what's actually happening around you. Perhaps you just have too many people in your life that you're trying to fulfill a position in their life, and they're draining you. You need to be restored. You've given so much, and it's time for you to be refilled, because what is to come is going to require another you, a restored you, a repaired you, and a rejuvenated you. So be encouraged, family. Peace is going to come over you. God is going to do a new thing through you. And he's not only going to restore your soul, but he's going to bring you into new levels of fulfillment, abundance, and victory. I'm going to pray for us coming up in 15 minutes. It's your girl, Darlene, on The Nightly Spirit.

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Father, we give you glory, honor, and praise, and we thank you that when our soul feels broken, when our soul feels like it's been wounded, you are still the good shepherd that restores our soul. So thank you that if we fall into any sin, anything, or if someone else has even wounded us, you come and you rescue us. We thank you for that, God, because you have not forgotten about us, and you've not forgotten your promise over our lives, and you have not forgotten that sometimes we get weary and we need to be restored. Tonight, God, we believe that you are working even now to restore us, to repair us, to rejuvenate us, and to have us ready for this next season as we go in. God, we thank you. We give you glory, honor, and praise in Jesus' name. Amen and amen. This ends another night of the Nightly Spirit, family, another week of the Nightly Spirit. Your girl, Darlene, I'll see you on Monday. Until then, stay safe, stay blessed, and stay woke!

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2: With SRN News, I'm Ron Taylor. President Trump has expressed his gratitude to the Supreme Court for allowing the White House to continue construction for now on his $400 million White House ballroom project. Chief Justice John Roberts signed a temporary order Friday letting work continue as the court considers an emergency appeal from the president's Republican administration. The president has announced his administration will temporarily allow more beef imports into the country without triggering higher tariffs. He said earlier today the imported beef will be sold at 25% below current market rates to help American consumers. However, conservative rural state Republicans are already criticizing the plan, fearing it will harm American ranchers. Stocks rose and trimmed their losses from a shaky week. That's even though the bond market, which has been the center of Wall Street's action, remained jumpy. The S&P 500 rose

0: 0.4%. The Dow gained 1%. The NASDAQ climbed 0.4%. This is SRN News.
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13: Here's your Tuscaloosa and West Alabama forecast. It's going to be a hot and humid weekend. Really no rain chances widespread to speak of. We can't rule out maybe an isolated thunderstorm overnight. Otherwise, just a few clouds, a low of 73. Patchy fog to begin Saturday. Sunny, hot. Otherwise, take it easy in the sun. Try to get any outside work done early. A high of 98. Clear Saturday night, your low 74. And sunshine on Sunday. Afternoon highs back in the mid-90s. This is meteorologist Mark Thibodeau from the Weather Channel for Town Square Media, Tuscaloosa.
14: It's 77 degrees in Tuscaloosa.
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0: just where you are, just for a few minutes. I know we got a little ways to go, but just lift your hands in this place. Just tonight, let's just reverence his name. Hallelujah. Somebody came tonight on the brink of some disaster. The Holy Ghost is here right now. Glory! Somebody clap your hands for Jesus. Come on, clap them for Jesus. If that was for me, it'd be all right.
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1: Psalms 91 and 1 says, he that dwelleth in the secret place of the Most High shall abide under the shadow of the Almighty.

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1: With SRN News, I'm Ron Taylor. Authorities say a plane that crashed at a remote military site in Alaska, killing all eight on board, was making its second runway approach in heavy fog when it lost contact. The National Transportation Safety Board says the Cessna's two pilots could not see the gravel airstrip and were flying solely by instruments when the plane crashed Thursday. Vice President J.D. Vance has returned to his hometown to campaign for Republican candidates at a steel plant where his grandfather worked. Vance spoke yesterday at the Cleveland Cliffs Middleton Works facility, highlighting his Rust Belt roots. President Trump has expressed his gratitude to the Supreme Court for allowing the White House to continue construction for now on his $400 million White House ballroom project. Chief Justice John Roberts signed a temporary order Friday, allowing work to continue as the court considers an emergency appeal from the president's Republican administration. This is SRN News.
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21: West Alabama High School football is back, and we've got scores and updates for you here on Thursday night action to get things started here in West Alabama. ACA defeated Northridge 28-14 on the back of two Caleb Hines interceptions, one of them being a pick six. Mark Norris was responsible for 5 touchdowns in Tuscaloosa Academy's 33-12 victory over Seligent. Hillcrest dropped a 64 specifically as they won 64-0 over Tuscaloosa County. The Green Wave of Gordo got their 8th consecutive victory over Fayette County, 33-27. Holy Spirit shut out Waterloo 35-0, while the Northside Rams defeated Winfield 49-27. Sipsey Valley won their matchup with Marion County 34-6. Holt shut out RC Hatch 42-0. Albertville defeated Paul Bryant High School 20-13. Aliceville shut out Pickens County 39-0, while Pickens Academy got a 40-0 victory over Vena High School. Presented to you by Bevel State Community College, 4th District Congressman Robert Adderholt, Tuscaloosa Chrysler Dodge Jeep Ram, Tuscaloosa Mazda, and Mercedes-Benz of Tuscaloosa.
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21: Here's your Tuscaloosa and West Alabama forecast. It's going to be a hot and humid weekend. Really no rain chances widespread to speak of. We can't rule out maybe an isolated thunderstorm overnight. Otherwise, just a few clouds, a low of 73. Patchy fog to begin Saturday. Sunny, hot. Otherwise, take it easy in the sun. Try to get any outside work done early. A high of 98. Clear Saturday night, your low 74. And sunshine on Sunday. Afternoon highs back in the mid-90s. This is meteorologist Mark Thibodeau from the Weather Channel for Town Square Media, Tuscaloosa.
27: It's 77 degrees in Tuscaloosa.
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2: With SRN News, I'm Ron Taylor. The United States is set to impose 50% tariffs on $20 billion in Canadian imports as historic allies can't reach the last-ditch deal. Canada is now set to match the new U.S. tariffs dollar for dollar, this according to Prime Minister Mark Carney. President Trump has announced his administration will temporarily allow more beef imports into the country without triggering higher tariffs. He said Friday the imported beef will be sold at 25% below current market rates to help American consumers. However, conservative rural state Republicans are already criticizing the plan, featuring or fearing it will harm American ranchers. The president has expressed his gratitude to the Supreme Court for allowing the White House to continue construction for now on his $400 million White House ballroom project. Chief Justice John Roberts signing a temporary order Friday allowing work to continue as the court considers. This is SRN News.
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6: Here's your Tuscaloosa and West Alabama forecast. It's going to be a hot and humid weekend. Really no rain chances widespread to speak of. We can't rule out maybe an isolated thunderstorm overnight. Otherwise, just a few clouds, a low of 73. Patchy fog to begin Saturday. Sunny, hot. Otherwise, take it easy in the sun. Try to get any outside work done early. A high of 98. Clear Saturday night, your low 74. And sunshine on Sunday. Afternoon highs back in the mid-90s. This is meteorologist Mark Thibodeau from the Weather Channel for Town Square Media, Tuscaloosa.
7: It's 76 degrees in Tuscaloosa.
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0: With SRN News, I'm Ron Taylor. The United States has imposed 50% tariffs on $20 billion in Canadian goods, including hockey sticks and medical supplies. President Trump says the move protects American jobs and strengthens U.S. leverage. Canadian Prime Minister Mark Carney says Canada will respond dollar for dollar. The dispute could put North America's trade agreement under new pressure, with no further talks currently scheduled. President Trump has announced his administration will temporarily allow more beef imports into the U.S. without triggering higher tariffs. He said yesterday the imported beef will be sold at 25% below current market rates to help American consumers. However, conservative rural state Republicans are already criticizing the plan, fearing it will harm American ranchers. Stocks rose and trimmed their losses from a shaky week. The S&P 500 rose 0.4%. The Dow Jones Industrial Average gained 1%. The NASDAQ climbed 0.4%. This is SRN News.
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3: Here's your Tuscaloosa and West Alabama forecast. It's going to be a hot and humid weekend. Really no rain chances widespread to speak of. We can't rule out maybe an isolated thunderstorm overnight. Otherwise, just a few clouds, a low of 73. Patchy fog to begin Saturday. Sunny, hot. Otherwise, take it easy in the sun. Try to get any outside work done early. A high of 98. Clear Saturday night, your low 74. And sunshine on Sunday. Afternoon highs back in the mid-90s. This is meteorologist Mark Thibodeau from the Weather Channel for Town Square Media, Tuscaloosa.
4: It's 76 degrees in Tuscaloosa.
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1: Thank you, God, for giving us our identity in you. 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
1: With SRN News, I'm Ron Taylor. The United States has imposed 50% tariffs on $20 billion in Canadian goods, including hockey sticks and medical supplies. President Trump says the move protects American jobs and strengthens U.S. leverage. Canadian Prime Minister Mark Carney says Canada will respond dollar for dollar. The dispute could put North America's trade agreement under new pressure, with no further talks currently scheduled. President Trump has expressed his gratitude to the Supreme Court for allowing the White House to continue construction for now on his $400 million White House ballroom project. Chief Justice John Roberts signed a temporary order yesterday allowing work to continue as the court considers an emergency appeal from the president's administration. Stocks rose and trimmed their losses from a shaky week yesterday. The S&P 500 rose 0.4%. The Dow gained 1%. This is SRN News.
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3: Here's your Tuscaloosa and West Alabama forecast. It's going to be a hot and humid weekend. Really no rain chances widespread to speak of. We can't rule out maybe an isolated thunderstorm overnight. Otherwise, just a few clouds, a low of 73. Patchy fog to begin Saturday. Sunny, hot. Otherwise, take it easy in the sun. Try to get any outside work done early. A high of 98. Clear Saturday night, your low 74. And sunshine on Sunday. Afternoon highs back in the mid-90s. This is meteorologist Mark Thibodeau from the Weather Channel. For Town Square Media, Tuscaloosa.
4: It's 75 degrees in Tuscaloosa.
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2: With SRN News, I'm Ron Taylor. The United States is imposing 50% tariffs on $20 billion worth of Canadian products after last-ditch negotiations failed to resolve the latest strain in already tense relations between the historic allies. Canada says it will retaliate. President Trump's import tax takes effect Saturday, will hit about 5% of what Canada ships to the U.S. every year, including products ranging from hockey sticks to tongue depressors. Canadian Prime Minister Mark Carney says Canada will match those tariffs dollar for dollar to protect their workers and businesses. The wildfires burning across Europe this summer have exposed potentially deadly threat lurking beneath the blackened landscape. Rusty bombs and mines from World War I and II. The explosives now threaten crews fighting the fires. Some of the weapons have exploded in the intense heat. Blasts have been reported in France, Belgium, Germany, and the Netherlands. This is SRN News.
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2: Here's your Tuscaloosa and West Alabama forecast. It's going to be a hot and humid weekend. Really no rain chances widespread to speak of. We can't rule out maybe an isolated thunderstorm overnight. Otherwise, just a few clouds, a low of 73. Patchy fog to begin Saturday. Sunny, hot. Otherwise, take it easy in the sun. Try to get any outside work done early. A high of 98. Clear Saturday night, your low 74. And sunshine on Sunday. Afternoon highs back in the mid-90s. This is meteorologist Mark Thibodeau from the Weather Channel for Town Square Media, Tuscaloosa.
3: It's 75 degrees in Tuscaloosa.
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1: He cannot fail. 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Listen. I wish you could see yourself in the future. 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'Cause everything he said he would do, God did. And everything you're

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What you say now? What you say now? In the city. In the

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1: Nehemiah 8 and 6, and Ezra blessed the Lord, the great God, and all the people answered, Amen. 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When we receive a word from the Lord, our answer should be Amen. 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

0: With SRN News, I'm Ron Taylor. The U.S. and Canada continue to wrangle over trade and tariffs, with the U.S. targeting $20 billion worth of Canada's goods for 50% tariffs. Right away, Canada came back with what Prime Minister Mark Carney said would be a dollar-for-dollar response on U.S. goods. The U.S. taxes are on about 5% of Canada's exports to the country. The U.S. was not willing to give a break to Canada on steel, aluminum, autos, or lumber. No further talks are scheduled at this point. President Trump has announced his administration will temporarily allow more beef imports into the U.S. without triggering higher tariffs. He said yesterday the imported beef will be sold at 25% below current market rates to help American consumers. Stocks rose and trimmed their losses from a shaky week. Yesterday, the S&P 500 rose 0.4%, the Dow gained 1%, the NASDAQ climbed 0.4%. This is SRN News.
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0: at the weather.
1: Here's your Tuscaloosa and West Alabama forecast. It's going to be a hot and humid weekend. Really no rain chances widespread to speak of. We can't rule out maybe an isolated thunderstorm overnight. Otherwise, just a few clouds, a low of 73. Patchy fog to begin Saturday. Sunny, hot. Otherwise, take it easy in the sun. Try to get any outside work done early. A high of 98. Clear Saturday night, your low 74. And sunshine on Sunday. Afternoon highs back in the mid-90s. This is meteorologist Mark Thibodeau from the Weather Channel for Town Square Media, Tuscaloosa.
2: It's 74 degrees in Tuscaloosa.
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2: With SRN News, I'm Ron Taylor. The U.S. and Canada continue to wrangle over trade and tariffs, with the U.S. targeting $20 billion worth of Canada's goods for 50% tariffs. Right away, Canada came back with what Prime Minister Mark Carney said would be a dollar-for-dollar response on U.S. goods. The U.S. taxes are on about 5% of Canada's exports to the U.S. The U.S. was not willing to give a break to Canada on steel, aluminum, autos, and lumber. No further talks are scheduled at this point. President Trump has announced his administration will temporarily allow more beef imports into the U.S. without triggering higher tariffs. He said yesterday the imported beef will be sold at 25% below current market rates to help American consumers. Stocks rose and trimmed their losses from a shaky week yesterday. The S&P 500 rose 0.4%, the Dow Jones Industrial Average gaining 1%, the NASDAQ climbing 0.4%. This is SRN News.
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2: Here's your Tuscaloosa and West Alabama forecast. It's going to be a hot and humid weekend. Really no rain chances widespread to speak of. We can't rule out maybe an isolated thunderstorm overnight. Otherwise, just a few clouds, a low of 73. Patchy fog to begin Saturday. Sunny, hot. Otherwise, take it easy in the sun. Try to get any outside work done early. A high of 98. Clear Saturday night, your low 74. And sunshine on Sunday. Afternoon highs back in the mid-90s. This is meteorologist Mark Thibodeau from the Weather Channel for Town Square Media, Tuscaloosa.
3: It's 73 degrees in Tuscaloosa.
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1: Welcome to another edition of West Alabama On Point, a public affairs presentation of the news department of Town Square Media, Tuscaloosa. Each week, we present the points of public interest locally and across the state and nation. I'm your host, Don Hartley. The new fiscal year begins October the 1st, and governments across the country have been working on their budgets for the coming year. This past week, Tuscaloosa Mayor Walt Maddox proposed the city of Tuscaloosa's budget. It's $356 million for the coming fiscal year. Maddox says it deals with roughly $28 million in budget challenges. His proposal calls for cuts across city departments and eliminates 14 vacant general fund positions while continuing to put more money into public safety and employee pay. Maddox says declining sales tax revenue, partly because of online sales shopping, is creating a large part of that problem. You might remember the debate over the SSUT that took place most all of last year and into the beginning of this year as the new legislative session was getting underway. Maddox and other city mayors believe they are being shortchanged in the money that's coming into the state from online sales. The budget he submitted this past week includes $234.6 million for the general fund and about $31 million for Elevate Tuscaloosa, along with $91.1 million for water and sewer. That's the three separate budgets in the city of Tuscaloosa. After his presentation, the mayor joined with members of the media in a press briefing about the numbers he had just presented. And that's the focus of this week's show. Mayor Walt Maddox's proposed City of Tuscaloosa budget for FY27 is the main point of this week's West Alabama On Point, a presentation of the news department of Town Square Media Tuscaloosa. Stay with us.
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0: Welcome back to West Alabama On Point. The new budget year for the city of Tuscaloosa is just around the corner. Mayor Maddox has been working for weeks and weeks to put together his budget proposal for the new year. Governments on all levels are facing economic hardships as they prepare for the coming fiscal year. Tuscaloosa no different, especially with the declining sales tax revenues. Mayor Maddox discussed his budget this past week after he did his presentation in a press conference. Let's listen in to what he had to say.
1: Well, our budget, $239.8 million overall, general fund, non-water and sewer. The points we were trying to make was this. Number one, we have to continue to navigate SSUT and its impact on our budget. As you see in the data, our sales tax is anemic. For a growing city, one of Alabama's fastest growing cities, to have anemic sales tax just shows you the impact of what's happening to us. So we needed to navigate that. Number two, while we were navigating that, we had to mitigate the impact, especially to public safety, which makes up 40% of our budget. And we were able to do that. The city is a AAA rated city. There's not many of those in Alabama or the United States. And so our strong reserves, our budget management allowed us to do that. The last thing we wanted to do was try to protect our agencies. And as many city funds, 43 agencies, for the most part, we were able to level fund, which is a victory considering where we were. And also knowing that for the last 6 years, we've been planning to go into retirement systems of Alabama for our police officers and firefighters. This budget puts $4.9 million additional dollars into our public safety fund, which will ease that transition beginning in fiscal year 2027.
2: You broke down the budget. Some of it is education, infrastructure, public safety. Why AI innovations?
1: Well, I think AI is the new frontier for meeting our standard of excellence. Our standard of excellence is to be the most innovative, effective, and accountable government in the United States. And artificial intelligence gives us another opportunity to do that. We're already using the Peregrine platform within TPD's operations. It's been phenomenal. Not just all the data collection, but the predictive analysis that comes with it. If we can apply that to 18 other city departments, it certainly gives us the ability to meet our standard of excellence. The other thing too is over time it can actually lower your personnel cost. And so that to me is another great benefit of using AI technologies. I mean, we're all right now, I think everyone's exploring what can happen with ChatGPT, but that's really just the tip of the iceberg. There's more that can be done, and we want to be on the tip of the spear as a city to make certain we meet that innovation standard that we're aiming for. I am so impressed with what this technology is already doing within TPD. And I see it every single day in the difference that it's making. If we can apply that across 18 other city departments, we can truly meet our standard of excellence.
3: Mayor, you talked about 40% of the budget going into public safety. I know that includes police and fire, but those two departments kind of separate. Is that amount of money, is it almost equal, or is TPD getting a much greater share of it?
1: Well, both departments never believe they get enough share of the pie. But in all seriousness, TPD is a little bit more, about 22%, and fire and rescue is around 18% of the total budget. Each one of them serve a critical piece of our public safety platforms here in the city of Tuscaloosa. The movement into RSA is another step in the right direction. We talked about AI earlier, and we can talk about facilities and equipment and vehicles, but ultimately it's going to be that firefighter, it's going to be that police officer that's going to make the difference in keeping your community safe.
3: Can you just talk briefly about the role that you want police to play when it comes to public safety and our firefighters, paramedic, and firefighters?
1: Well, the police are the lead when it comes to dealing with issues of public safety events, crimes, things of that nature. So they're certainly going to continue to do that. Fire and rescue, their name, fire, certainly that's, you know, dealing with the several hundred structure fires we have a year. But their primary job now is actually medical response. And so they continue to excel at that. And so those are the two divisions. Now, there's things that can be integrated. Last year, we held over 50 events in the city of Tuscaloosa, or were part of 50 events that required us to coordinate the public safety for sometimes hundreds of thousands of people. Our operations have to be combined. We can't just work in isolation, because if we've got an intelligence piece or a crime piece, We certainly will need the assets of Tuscaloosa Fire and Rescue. There might be a hazmat situation. There might be a rescue situation. So those things, or those combined operations, is one of the reasons why we recommended the Department of Public Safety.
2: Going back to the impact of SSUT now, I reached out to the governor. She says that she expects for this to be resolved soon. Where does that lawsuit stand with you?
1: Right now, it's been assigned into Montgomery Circuit Court, and so we'll just wait for when the judge decides to set a hearing. I know that the commissioner has been served, and we'll just go through the process. We're going on dual tracks. We'll continue to work legislatively, but we also realize there's a legal track we have to take. The city has worked for nearly 8 years to try to resolve this legislatively and have been unsuccessful. So you don't do what we've done in terms of filing a legal case against the state of Alabama lightly, but it's the right decision for the 115,000 people that pay my salary. My job is not the state of Alabama. My job are the people taking care of the people of Tuscaloosa. They deserve to have the tax dollars they generated stay in their community. I think it's a pretty simple argument, and hopefully the courts will find in our favor.
3: Would the city attorney's office be filing the matter in court, or will we hire outside counsel?
1: We do have outside counsel, but we'll also be joined by the city attorney's office.
4: What would you consider a fair figure to change it to?
1: I think it's destination sourcing. I think the fair figure is that if Mark Cobb Hughes buys something in the city of Tuscaloosa, we should get the city of Tuscaloosa sales tax rate. We don't want what Mobile has. We don't want what any county has. We just want what's for the city of Tuscaloosa. That's the thing to me that I think is, it's the common sense part of this. We're not asking for someone else's money. We just want to keep what is rightfully earned here in the city of Tuscaloosa. That number is $15 million. That's a lot of money. In a $239 million budget, that's a considerable amount that could have done a lot more for our community, a lot more for our employees. And so you can't, as a body, sustain those type of losses. Again, if you want to, you know, get into the data, look at the sales tax numbers. Look at the city sales tax numbers and the county sales tax numbers. Anemic. Now, you look around, you see all this growth. You would go, sales tax has to be just popping. Well, it's not, because we know that people buy increasingly on the internet. We know the data that shows where 100% of retail purchases in 2000 were brick and mortar. Today, that's only 83%. So 17% of the goods and services that people use is on the internet, and we get pennies on the dollar. We can't sustain what we do at the city of Tuscaloosa without the revenue that we've earned. If you want to keep low taxes, let's get the revenue that we earn.
3: Mayor, can you take a half step to your right?
2: Yeah, of course. I'm sorry, Kelvin.
5: Mayor, your budget proposal includes salary increases and COLA increases for every city employee. Can you talk about those numbers and what it will mean for the folks who work here in City Hall?
1: Well, we're in a competitive state right now of trying to compete with the university, with Northport, with the county, and then also the Mercedes and other industries. That's a great thing about being in Tuscaloosa, is we have a great job market with high wages. From our standpoint, that means we have to stay competitive. And so we're doing our best to navigate, to thread that needle, to be able to continue to make the investments into our employees. Again, if something happens in my house, if I have a heart attack, I want the best firefighter that we can possibly have on our staff responding. If there's an issue with crime, I want the best police officers responding. It's important we have the wages and benefits that helps us attract the best and brightest. That's the world that we live in. You know, ironically, we talked about AI earlier, and it's going to be important. And it certainly, I think, will help reduce some personnel costs. But I still think this world's going to be acutely humanistic. And there is no way you're going to be able to AI out police protection or fire protection or build a McWrights Ferry Road. So a lot of the services we have at the city are going to depend upon the people who deliver them. And we want to make certain we have the best people at the city of Tuscaloosa to do it.
3: Is there a way for just the average Tuscaloosa resident to see where, if next year's budget is $239 million, here's where I can see our tax dollars went into, and here's how it made a difference in my life?
1: You can go to Tuscaloosa.com/26budget and see every line item in every budget of the city of Tuscaloosa, also including is my presentation. You have the same information that I have and that the city council has in making those decisions. I would encourage the public to go through it. It's their budget. We're spending their money, and we want them to take a look at their budget. You know, oftentimes, in those rare moments that I lose my mind and read social media, you always deal with a case of whataboutism. You know, the city did make Rice Ferry Road, but what about crime? Or the city's going after crime, but what about good shows at the amphitheater? Or we've got, you know, we've liked the amphitheater, but what about this? The city has to do all these things simultaneously, and we're able to do it with our budget. And I would encourage people to go and look at our budget, see how we fund services. And if they've got any ideas, suggestions, or questions, let us know. It's your budget. We want you to be as involved as possible.
3: Will you be doing any other presentation and or do you know when the city council will actually vote on it?
1: They haven't set their hearing schedule yet. We have asked for a vote on September 23rd. So the next step is for them to set their hearing dates. And then we will go through the inquisition of defending the budget. I kid, but actually that's a really good thing, right? I mean, it's a really good thing that the city council comes in and says, Mayor, why did you recommend this? Or why isn't this funded? And I would encourage the public to really become involved. People can disagree, and they should, with what we do. But I think the one thing everyone can agree with is there's no smoke and mirrors. We put it right there, we defend it there, and we're willing to answer any question about it. And I'm proud of this budget as I'm proud of the 19 others that I've recommended to the city council.
5: You said last night that this budget was able to keep level funding for the city departments and most agencies. And kind of a two-part question, can you talk about how you accomplished this budget without cuts, without many cuts in a really difficult environment? And then also talk about the agency that will see some cuts this year, PARA, what that looks like, what it will mean to them.
1: Well, the one of the reasons why is because I challenged our accounting and finance team to look under the sofa cushions. You know, let's find every available bit of change that we can at the city of Tuscaloosa. And to their credit, they did. And we've been able to plug in some funding sources that may seem small overall in terms of a $239 million budget,

0: that's going to be huge. The Sabin Center will be another one. This time next year, the Northern Riverwalk Phase 2 should be under construction. All these projects, you know, going on, I think, and we were able to fund, we've made it work under our budget process, are going to continue to help transform this city. But again, I want to talk about the whataboutism, because sometimes the criticism you get is, oh, they're investing in parks. Well, 40% into public safety of what we do every single day. And so I think you'll see a safer city come this time next year. And I also think you will see us begin to have some understanding of what the future is going to be like with SSUT. And what I mean by that is, do we think it can be solved or not? If it's solved, that creates one decision tree. If it can't be solved, it creates another. And I think that'll be another, that's something I can't predict, but that'll be, you know, from this time next year, I think will be something that'll be front and center.
1: Zigzagging a little bit, how do you feel about the first year of Danny Wimmer Presents the amphitheater?
0: I'm extremely pleased. This is, you know, as you know from across the nation, this is a tough year for venues across the United States. I've been very impressed with the artists we've been able to get, especially with the great work that Coca-Cola Amphitheater has done in Birmingham. They were hyper-aggressive in going out there and landing artists. They're doing what I would do. If my first year, I'm going to open those gates, I'm going to put some unreal contract offers out there. And they did a fantastic job. I love our long-term future of what's going to happen at the amphitheater. Danny Wimmer Presents is a, you know, I have nothing but respect for Red Mountain and Gary Weinberger. And thoroughly enjoyed our relationship with them. But I'm excited about this new chapter with DWP. I like their energy. I like their style. We've also going to try a couple of different avenues and approaches with the amphitheater. You and I have been talking about this a long time.
1: Mm-hmm.
0: We're a unique market. People sometimes forget that we're a small market of less than 250,000 people. When you compete with a Birmingham of 1.6 million, a Huntsville of 500,000, of course, the Gulf Coast that has its own positive, unique vibes, you have to be different in how you approach it. We've got some ideas coming for next season and the season after that that I think are going to help us find that niche. The Mercedes-Benz Amphitheater, formerly Tuscaloosa Amphitheater, has been one of the most successful projects. Over its history, it's been as cost neutral as you can be. In many years, it's been a profit center for our city. But even more than the balance sheet, what it's done, what it's been able to do for our riverfront. Think about, because you remember, Mark and I are the old ones here. Yeah. You remember what was down there when we started construction? Nothing. Nothing.
1: Chevy place.
0: Nothing. Look at it today. I mean, look at that old landfill and look at what's today. I believe its next chapters can be just as much fun. And then when the Sabin Center opens across the street, man, you're talking about something really cool. It's going to be fun to live here in Tuscaloosa.
2: Most people are worried about the budget's impact on them. Can you talk briefly, if I didn't miss it coming in late, about the impact on environmental service fees and your water bill? Are customers going to see a rate increase?
0: There's a $1 increase on the water bill. On the environmental services bill. We still charge citizens about $18 less a month than what it cost. That's something we are very proud of. On the water and sewer side, there will be a 3% cost of living increase that will go along with the 6% increase for capital projects.
2: And what does that translate to in a monthly bill?
0: And for the average bill, I don't have the data in front of me. It's probably somewhere, probably about $6 to $7. If the average bill is, let's say, $80 a month, $90 a month, then it's probably going to be somewhere around the $7 to $8 mark per month. I know in our studies that we look at during the budget process, when you look at our water rate costs for customers, it's still one of the cheapest in the state. And we're always trying to balance that because Tuscaloosa, Northport, and Dothan are the only three cities in Alabama that fully operate a water and sewer underneath their department structure and own our balance sheet. And so we try to make certain we fall in line and we look at that so we're able to provide our customers the best service at the lowest cost with strong infrastructure. Anything else?
1: Anything new about the Crawling Mall?
0: No, there's not. But I see that Mr. Pate has knocked down, I think, the vinyl store. We've had really great discussions, and I know that we've been working with Mr. Pate on that. It's a difficult time.

0: And I can tell you, we talked with Mr. Pate about putting bait on a hook, and I think we've got a very good bait on the hook. But companies right now are trying to figure out what the future is. And until everyone feels certain that the tariff issues are solved, other things that are out there, unless it was already planned, kind of like us at the city, everything that was planned, that was in place, we're rolling with. Everything kind of in the future, we're pausing on a little bit. That's what you're seeing in that retail market. Retail's changing, by the way, too. I mean, retail is going through a major shift. So working through that, I do feel confident, though. I know Mr. Pate, from my conversations with him, we probably talk about this once every couple of weeks, he's very, very focused on getting the right bid for that site. And we've had some very positive discussions with people that we could never get to the table in the past.
1: This may be of interest to very few readers, but I know maybe the dark cloud in the budget was health insurance premium increases for city employees. Mm-hmm. Can you talk about kind of the factors that led to those cost increases and what that'll mean for the people who work here?
0: Yeah, the city's self-insured. So we, at the end of the year, pay what our costs are. Last year, and your projection is based off your prior year. So last year, we had a couple of really major claims. So that's one reason that went into the health insurance increase. The other is that insurance companies are marking up what they believe will be the tariff costs related to prescriptions. And so that's, again, just another impact of what's going on out there. Our initial discussions with Blue Cross Blue Shield was 11%. We were able to negotiate down by 8.3%. At the end of the day, whatever that number is, the city will be liable for. And so, again, it's one of those things that is frustrating. But I will say this. Our health insurance costs versus what you see in the private sector are incredibly low, and I think you would probably all attest to that. The other thing is that, employees are not required to take the city's health insurance. And so if there is a cheaper health insurance option out there, that's certainly available to employees. So I can tell you that the people that I deal with in the private sector, our insurance is still one of the best insurances you can have at a very low cost. And our people deserve it, by the way, absolutely deserve it. But it is tough right now. The insurance is another one of those things. You read the papers. You understand what's happening. I'll explain that to some of y'all later. Mark, you know what papers are. That issue right now is again, people are trying to figure out what the future is to keep health care costs affordable.
2: Don't get sick.
0: I lived for about 7 months without health insurance, and I was 23. It's scary. I've never forgotten that feeling, and I know anybody that's lived without it, it really is. I mean, we take it for granted, or I do. I won't speak for y'all. I do. I take it for granted, but I still don't forget that feeling.
3: So there you have it, the mayor's plan for the budget for FY27. It comes up the 1st of October. It's still the mayor's recommendation right now. It's not the official budget. Tuscaloosa City Council will have the final say on that. The final vote will not come until after budget hearings. They're scheduled for August the 26th, September the 2nd, and September the 3rd at 8:30 a.m. The goal is, as it is every year, to have it ready to go by the October the 1st deadline. For Tuscaloosa residents, the proposal boils down to a balancing act. Tuscaloosa has strong reserves and is continuing to grow. But the city is also seeing warning signs and some of the revenue it depends on most. Especially the SSUT, that's the income earned from online sales and sale and share between cities, counties, and the state. This coming year, once the legislature, especially when they get into session next year, you're more than likely going to see the SSUT, as it did last year, boil up into a major political issue. So with the revenue pressures on the state and national level, and even international level, the mayor's plan is to cut some expenses now while continuing to spend heavily on public safety, infrastructure, and employees. Some people have questioned why spend more on public safety, because all of the crime rates gone down. Well, it's gone down because of public safety and because it's well-funded. The city budget hearings will be very interesting over the next several weeks. And over the next several weeks, we will be keeping track of the plans for the budget for the city of Northport as well as for Tuscaloosa County. In 2 weeks, we will have a special West Alabama On Point, as we talk about Labor Day and what it means and its history. That's West Alabama On Point for this week. We appreciate you being with us each week as we present the local, state, national, and really international points of interest that impact us. I'm your host, Don Hartley. Be with us again next week when we present West Alabama On Point, a public affairs presentation of Town Square Media, Tuscaloosa. I hope everyone has a great and blessed week.
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2: Here's your Tuscaloosa and West Alabama forecast. A dry and hot late August weather pattern this weekend. We will see some rain chances returning by next week, but this weekend you want to stay hydrated. Try to get the outside work done as early as possible. Sunshine, very hot the rest of the day. A high of 98, clear tonight, low 74. Sunny on Sunday, highs in the mid-90s. Monday, a 30% chance of a late day shower or thunderstorm. Otherwise, mostly sunny with highs up in the mid-90s. This is meteorologist Mark Thibodeau from the Weather Channel. For Town Square Media, Tuscaloosa.
3: It's 73 degrees in Tuscaloosa.
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1: May we pray. Eternal God, our Father, Thou who rules and super rules our world, Thou who looked out in space one day and caused worlds to twirl, and every planet in space took its rightful place, Thou who rolled this terrestrial ball into space, baptized it with a liquid mist, ordered a variety of blooming flowers, transfigured into a marvelous attraction. Thou, O God, we come tonight with thanksgiving. We come with praise. We come with worship, with our minds stayed on Thee. Lord, times are difficult now. We're living in times whereby civilization is torn by degradation, and it flirts with doom and disaster. High-mindedness runs our streets like a mad dog and beats in uncertain paths. Selfishness has evaporated the milk of human kindness, while pain and panic chase each other like June bugs in the summer sun. Here we are, O God, in a mean world. Violence and upheaval, joy and sorrows. Those who listen to my voice, today some are downtrodden. Some can't pay their bills. Some have children who steal to support a drug habit. Some are living in what's supposed to be a home, but it's a house. Some, oh God, don't know what tomorrow is going to bring. But Lord, we come tonight with our minds knowing that You have all power in Your hand. Hear me, if you will. You heard Daniel in the lion's den. You heard the Hebrew boys in the fiery furnace. Please hear us right here and right now. Oh, Lord. Somebody in radio land, hear my voice right here and right now. They've tried some of everybody.

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We know that the government doesn't have the answer. Welfare reform is hurting some of our people.

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In Jesus' name. 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In Jesus' name.

0: And it's a pleasant good early Saturday morning on your Saturday morning. Gospel Kevin Cage, right? He's your favorite number one gospel radio station. Praise 93.3 FM and 790 WTSK. The truth. Yours truly to the time this rolls on by is a Tuscaloosa Queen of Gospel. We'll be here with you doing what God has given me to give to all of you on this beautiful Saturday morning. And I know it's a little foggy outside, so I just want everyone to drive safe and be careful, because we care about your safety. And it's coming from Town Square Media, and we're located 142 Skyland Boulevard East, right here in CFT Town, Tuscaloosa. And once again, good morning. And the program that goes out to each and every one of you, especially to all the sick and the shut-ins, and to all Marie families all over God's land and country. It is 7:10 right here in the city of T-Town, Tuscaloosa, with 73 degrees on the outside of our studio. High today will be in the late 90s. So, you know, just be mindful of what you do. Drink plenty of water. And we shall continue with more great gospel music. 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

0: be the staff and management of Will's Funeral Service sadly inform you of the passing of Mr. Caleb Rollins. Funeral services for Mr. Caleb Rollins will be held also on today at 1 p.m. from the main chapel of Will's Funeral Service, Northport, Alabama. Intermat will follow in the beautiful West Highland Memorial Gardens of Tuscaloosa, with Will's Funeral Service in charge of all arrangements. And the remains of Mr. Caleb Rollins will become viewable to the public beginning this morning from 9 a.m. until time of service. Again, with Will's Funeral Service in charge of all arrangements. Being called from labor to reward, with profound sympathy, the staff and management of Will's Funeral Service sadly inform you of the passing of Miss Belinda Manning. Funeral services for Miss Belinda Manning will be held also on today at 3 p.m. from the main chapel of Will's Funeral Service, Northport, Alabama. Will's Funeral Service in charge of all arrangements. And the remains of Miss Belinda Manning will become viewable to the public beginning this morning from 9 a.m. until time of service. Again, with Will's Funeral Service in charge of all arrangements. Being called from labor to reward, with profound sympathy, the staff and management of Will's Funeral Service sadly inform you of the passing of Miss Amber Keisha Patrick. Funeral service for Miss Amber Keisha Patrick will be held also on today at 4:30 p.m. from the main chapel of Will's Funeral Service, Northport, Alabama. Will's Funeral Service in charge of all arrangements. And the remains of Miss Amber Keisha Patrick will become viewable to the public beginning this morning from 9 a.m. until time of service. Again, with Will's Funeral Service in charge of all arrangements. And we'll be back with more funeral announcements.
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2: 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Being called from labor to reward with profound sympathy, the staff and management of Will's Funeral Service sadly inform you of the passing of Mr. Jermaine D. Jones. Complete funeral arrangements for Mr. Jermaine D. Jones will be announced later by Will's Funeral Service of Northport, Alabama. Being called from labor to reward with profound sympathy, the staff and management of Will's Funeral Service sadly inform you of the passing of Miss Jacqueline H. Taylor. Complete funeral arrangements for Miss Jacqueline H. Taylor will be announced later by Will's Funeral Service of Northport, Alabama. Being called from labor to reward with profound sympathy, the staff and management of Will's Funeral Service sadly inform you of the passing of Mr. Nathaniel Milton. Complete funeral arrangements for Mr. Nathaniel Milton will be announced later by Will's Funeral Service of Northport, Alabama. Being called from labor to reward with profound sympathy, the staff and management of Will's Funeral Service sadly inform you of the passing of Mr. Gene Taylor. Complete funeral arrangements for Mr. Gene Taylor will be announced later by Will's Funeral Service of Northport, Alabama. Being called from labor to reward with profound sympathy, the staff and management of Will's Funeral Service

0: sadly inform you of the passing of Miss Celeste Cotteridge. Complete funeral arrangements for Miss Celeste Cotteridge will be announced later by Wiz Funeral Service of Northport, Alabama. And as always, to the bereaved Cotteridge, to the bereaved Taylor, to the bereaved Milton, to the bereaved Taylor family again, to the bereaved Jones, to the bereaved Patrick, to the bereaved Manning, to the bereaved Rollins, to the bereaved Spaulding, and to all bereaved families, coming from the staff and management of Wiz Funeral Service, I am Joe C. Wills, extending our heartfelt sympathy. Thank you very much, Mr. Harris.
1: One of these mornings.
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1: Here's your Tuscaloosa and West Alabama forecast. A dry and hot late August weather pattern this weekend. We will see some rain chances returning by next week, but this weekend you want to stay hydrated. Try to get the outside work done as early as possible. Sunshine, very hot the rest of the day. A high of 98, clear tonight, low 74. Sunny on Sunday, highs in the mid-90s. Monday, a 30% chance of a late day shower or thunderstorm. Otherwise, mostly sunny with highs up in the mid-90s. This is meteorologist Mark Thibodeau from the Weather Channel for Town Square Media, Tuscaloosa.
2: It's 73 degrees in Tuscaloosa.
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4: All right, and the time now, it is 7:47 right here in the city town, Tuscaloosa. And come on, just a little bit after 8 will be your church and community news to let everybody know what's going on here in the city of T-Town, Tuscaloosa. And so just stay tuned for that a little bit after 8 a.m. And the time now is 7:48 right here in the city of T-Town, Tuscaloosa, with your Saturday morning gospel cavalcade right here in your favorite number one gospel radio station on this August the 22nd. I'm telling you, this month almost gone, but to God be the glory. And we shall continue with more great gospel music. 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

And those are the Texas boys. Don't stop praising God. And I would like to send the program out to Brother Earl, always my first caller. And if you have a birthday in this month of August, happy birthday to you, especially to Brother Johnny Peoples on today, on his birthday. Congratulations. May many more blessings to come at the age of 76 years young. Don't stop praising God, Brother Peoples. Just continue to give God the praise. It is 7:53 right here in the city of T-Town, Tuscaloosa.

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1: All right, and the time now, it is 8 a.m. right here in the city of T-Town, Tuscaloosa. 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And it's where we're giving God all the praises, all the glory, and all the honor. And for our scripture for today, you're going to read out through today. It's come from the book of Acts chapter 20 and verse 32. Just remember this. Keep God's words deep down in your sanctified soul. So this is read in the book of Acts chapter 20 and verse 32. And it's 8:01 right here in the city of T-Town, Tuscaloosa. And your time now for your church and community news. And it's coming up momentarily.

0: And this is the church and community news for August the 22nd. And there's going to be a food giveaway in Foster's, Alabama. And the address is 13166 Highway 11 North. That's in Foster's, Alabama. This food giveaway. So I know you're making preparation to go down in Foster's, Alabama. And also a special thanks to the Tuscaloosa County District 4 Commissioner, and that's Brother Reginald Murray. And also on tomorrow, the beautiful Zion, AM Zion Church will be celebrating their 156th church anniversary. Begin at Sunday school on tomorrow at 9:30 a.m. And the morning worship service will begin at 11 a.m. And Reverend Dr. Jeff L. Cameron will be the guest speaker. And the 3 o'clock speaker will be Pastor Randy Miller and the Mount Zion Missionary Baptist Church family on Mount Hebron, Alabama. Once again, this beautiful Zion is located 7420 Santa Fe Road, right here in City Town, Tuscaloosa. And that's where Reverend Pastor Terry Cole is the host pastor. And also, the Overcoming Deliverance Church of today, located Highway 82 East in Duncanville, Alabama. They will be Clam Mass Day, Pastor's celebration tomorrow. And with Pastor Walter Hawkins, Pastor of Dry Creek Missionary Baptist Church. And I want everyone to come out to and help celebrate the pastor's anniversary. And this program starts at 2 p.m. on tomorrow. And congratulations to Elder Edna Turner of the Overcome Deliver Church of today. And also, Design Hope Baptist Church, located 13386 Highway 69 South. That's in right here in Tuscaloosa. And this is where Pastor Lenard Smith is the host pastor. And they will have a Women's Day celebration on tomorrow at 2 p.m. And the guest speaker will be Pastor Michael Roster, the pastor of the Pleasant Hill Missionary Baptist Church right here in the city town, Tuscaloosa. And it's come from the Women's of Zion Hope Baptist Church. And also, starting Monday, a revival will be held at the Bentonville Missionary Baptist Church, located 3211 McGee Road, right here in Cottondale, Alabama. This guest speaker will be Reverend Christopher Wiley of the New Zion Pilgrim Missionary Baptist Church in Columbus, Mississippi. That's August 24th through the 26th at 6:30 p.m. This is where host pastor Reverend Curtis Travis is the host pastor. And that's all the church and community news I have for right now. And if you like your church and community news to be aired right here, your favorite number one gospel radio station, you can simply mail or bring them by 142 Scotland Boulevard East, right here in the city town, Tuscaloosa. And make sure you have your announcements in 2 weeks prior to your event. That makes sure we get your announcements aired right here on your number one gospel radio station. All right. And the time now is 8:05 right here in the city town, Tuscaloosa. And don't forget, coming up at 9:30 will be the Living Testimony with Elder Sandra Brown Peoples. And for the time being, we will continue with more great gospel music right here, your favorite number one gospel radio station. And also, I'd like to say congratulations to Minister Lisa Noah Smith and the Brown Singing for winning the 5-5-1-2-3-4-5 Stellas Award this month. Congratulations to them. I'm telling you, they awesome women of God. And I'm going to play this song here. I'm going to send it to Minister Lisa Noah and the family for winning the 5 Stellas Awards this month right here in the city town, Tuscaloosa. And when I heard this song, I said, I got to play it. It's by her son. He's 10 years old. And the name and the title of this song is I'm Not Too Young. Look at God. He's not too young to give God the praise.
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0: right, go ahead, young man. He said, I'm not too young to give God the praise. And his name is Marcus Smith Jr. I'm telling you, 10 years old, go ahead and praise the Lord. I'm telling you, it is 8:10 right here in the CFT town, Tuscaloosa. And also, I would like to say happy National Radio Day to all the radio angels, all the radio angels all over God's land and country, and especially to the radio angels here at Minister Chris King, along with Brother Jay and myself. Happy National Radio Day. Yes, yes. Yeah, I know Minister Chris King went on to the Stellas Award. And I'm telling you, it's Happy National Radio Day. And he went, you know, in our place for the radio station. And I know it was an awesome time. It is 8:10 right here in the CFT town, Tuscaloosa. And we shall continue with more great gospel music. 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

Working in the vineyard for the Lord for what seems like a lifetime. You have dreamed and you've worked towards things that you wanted to accomplish for yourself. But somehow your biggest goals always seem to be just out of your reach. But the Lord told me to tell you that He knows who you are. Yes, He's seen your work, and He's also seen your tears. And He wants you to know today that you're not forgotten. He's here to reward you for all your faithfulness. For He said in His word that if you would delight yourself in Him, He will give you the desires of your heart. In other words, not only will He give you what you need, but He promised to give you whatever you want. So don't get discouraged. Don't give up. Hang in there and prepare yourself for your blessing. It's your time now.

0: And I know she gonna have some more blessed years to come. And I also would like to send the program out to a sister friends down in Moundville, Alabama. It is 8:22 right here in the CFG town, Tuscaloosa, on your Saturday morning gospel cavalcade. And we shall return after this.
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1: Here's your Tuscaloosa and West Alabama forecast. A dry and hot late August weather pattern this weekend. We will see some rain chances returning by next week, but this weekend you want to stay hydrated. Try to get the outside work done as early as possible. Sunshine, very hot the rest of the day. A high of 98. Clear tonight, low 74. Sunny on Sunday, highs in the mid-90s. Monday, a 30% chance of a late day shower or thunderstorm. Otherwise, mostly sunny with highs up in the mid-90s. This is meteorologist Mark Thibodeau from the Weather Channel. For Town Square Media, Tuscaloosa.
2: It's 75 degrees in Tuscaloosa.
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0: Yes, he is. Jesus on the main line. Let's call him up and tell him what you want. That was Sister Natalie Cheatham. It is 8:38 right here in SFT Town, Tuscaloosa. Still holding 75 degrees on the outside of our studio. And high today will be in the late 90s. So just drive careful, be careful, and be mindful of drinking plenty of water. And we shall continue with more great gospel music. 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

0: As we declare, we shall declare your glory. That's by Sister Janice Drew. And I'm saying, declare. Ooh! It is 8:42 right here in the 17th town, Tuscaloosa. And we shall continue with more great gospel music. But first, we got to take care of some sponsors, and we shall return after this.
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0: All right. And it's up now. It is 8:49 right here in the 17th town, Tuscaloosa. And coming up at 9:30 will be the Living Testimony with Elder Sandra Brown Peoples. And his next selection is old school classic. It goes out to Minister Jermaine Williams, along with his parents, Pastor James Williams, and the First Lady, Sister Doris Williams. And we shall continue with more great gospel music. 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

0: Right, those are the original soul stirrers, I'm telling you. And Jermaine just loved that song so well. Old school classic of the soul stirrers out of Chicago. And we shall continue with more great gospel music. 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

0: Oh, it must have been Jesus, Doc McKenzie. And the gospel I highlight, that song, this goes out to everybody who loves that, because it wasn't nobody but Jesus that's watched over us all night long. It is 9:06 right here in the CFT town, Tuscaloosa. And we shall continue with more great gospel music. 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

0: I'm gonna have a meeting with my uncle, and it's Uncle James. Yes, we're gonna have a meeting. And I'm telling you, send it out to my godparents, the Big Doll and Big John Matthews. It is 9:09 right here in the city of T-Town, Tuscaloosa. This song had played early this morning, but they want me to play it again by special request. It's going out to two of the ministers at the St. Paul Missionary Baptist Church, where my pastor, Reverend Dr. Lionel Weaver, is the host pastor, and it goes out to everybody. All the young people need to hear this. I'm telling you, it is awesome. It will inspire you. It will lift your spirit up, and you are not too young to give God the praise. I mean, it goes out to all the young people that listening to this radio broadcast. Praise 93.3 FM and 790 WTSK. And by special request, it's his little brother. I'm telling him, Marcus Smith Jr.
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0: I'm telling you, that song that goes out to everybody, not only just all the young people, especially to Deacon Down Home, Derrick Prince. That song goes out to him and his family, and just to everybody, to Minister LaCourtney Crispy and Minister Anita Foster. Goes out to her also. They want to know who all, well, some of them know who. That's Minister Lisa Noah Smith and Minister Marcus Smith Sr., and that's their son. I'm telling you, this, he got it honest. He got it honest. I'm not too young to give God the praise. It is 9:14 right here in the city town, Tuscaloosa, and we shall continue with more great gospel music. 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
1: It's 82 degrees in Tuscaloosa.
2: And it's 9:22 right here in DeSoto Town, Tuscaloosa. And come up at 9:30, we'll be the living testimony with Elder Sandra Brown Peoples. And at 10:15, we'll be on Midnight Cry with Elder Barbara J. Hicks. And we shall continue with more great gospel music for a couple more minutes. And then 9:30, you know what we have to do. We had a listen to the word of God by Elder Sandra Brown Peoples. And we shall continue with more great gospel music.

And I would like to say happy birthday and many more blessings to come to Pastor Lewis. Fellas, on today's, it's his birthday. Happy birthday to you.

I'm telling you, them old school classic of the Highways QC's and the late legendary Spencer Tatum, that I call.

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And it goes out to my oldest God sister, that's Sister Desi Johnson, and also to Sister Mamie Martha. She want to send it out to Sister Thelma Church. It is 9:27 right here in the CFT town, Tuscaloosa.

0: 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And almost that time for the living testimony by Elder Sandra Brown Peoples. 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It is 9:30 right here in the 70 town, Tuscaloosa. Now it's time now for Living Testimony with Elder Sandra Brown Peoples.
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4: Welcome to Living Testimony. Good morning, our dear brothers, dear sisters, and dear young people. Let us continue to spread light to our young people this morning. Let us pray. Dear God, we thank you, praise, adore, and exalt you this morning for allowing your light to shine in us. Lord, direct our path. We acknowledge you are the light we are seeking each day. Protect our young people, parents, grandparents, administrators, faculty, staff, cafeteria staff, and bus drivers as they spread their light to young people. Lord, may we all seek you to do your will as your light shines in our homes, churches, schools, and communities each day to bring peace, love, and joy. In Jesus' name we pray, amen and amen. Living Testimony Program is in the honor of parents, students, faculty, staff, bus drivers, and the military throughout the world. May your light continue to shine to produce good fruit every day. Thankful to God for all students excelling in the third grade with higher scores in

0: the Tuscaloosa City and Tuscaloosa County Schools. We are very proud of you. Congratulations. We welcome all students to the colleges and university campuses in Tuscaloosa, Alabama, Shelton, Stillman College, and the University of Alabama. Congratulations to Stillman College for the return of football. The scriptures for this morning are Matthew, the 5th chapter and the 16th verse. In the same way, let your light shine before others, that they may see your good works and glorify your Father who is in heaven. And then we have John, the 8th chapter and the 12th verse. Again, Jesus spoke to them saying, I am the light of the world. Whoever follows me will never walk in darkness, but will have the light of life. Jesus spoke these words in the temple courts during the Feast of Tabernacles, a celebration that used large candles to recall God guiding the Israelites with a pillar of fire through the wilderness. The fire was the light for the Israelites. Hallelujah. The topic for today, Jesus is the light of the world. We must always walk in the light, no matter who is walking in darkness. As we walk in the light this morning, are we walking in darkness? Are we walking in the light? Living an honest life and connected by the truth of God is walking in the light. Young people, when you walk in the light at home and school, you are willing to receive instructions without having a bad attitude, but having a good attitude with respect, not only for your parents and teachers, but also for your friends and other students at the school. And most of all, young people, respect yourself. As we go through our daily lives, we must ask God to free us of worries and ask for God's guidance. If you are not obedient to the word of God, you will make fun, you will laugh, use bad language, you will criticize others, and constantly talking back and forth about each other. We are walking in darkness, not in the light, when we do things like this. When you are asked to participate in class, study your assignments, turn in your homework, study for your test, you are walking in the light. In darkness, you do not complete your assignments. You leave your books in the locker and you do not carry anything home to study. And you do not arrive to class on time with your supplies in hand and ready to work. Be ready. Stay ready to walk in the light at home and school. Let us look at the word light. The L, loving and kind when we walk in the light. Try to love and serve the people around you. I, interceding for others by praying and listening to others as they go through problems or situations. G, going the extra mile to help someone in need or just need your smile to move forward during the day. H, holding no grudges in our hearts against anyone. And the T, to do unto others as you would like them to do unto you. If you follow this rule, you will always walk in the light, never hurting anyone, talking to God first in your own words. We must cling to the word by reading the word of God to stay in the light. We must meditate on the word of God to be in the light. We must believe in Jesus to stay in the light. We must follow Jesus' example and repent and turn away from sin to walk in the light. We must listen to the word of God and do the word of God. Psalm 119, 105 describes God's word as a lamp for our feet. Reading scripture and following its guidance brings spiritual understanding to our daily decisions. the light in the Bible shows us there is an answer to every problem or situation we go through in life. 1 John the 2nd chapter 21st verse explains that anyone who loves their brother and sister lives in the light. Actively loving others is proof that the light is inside of us. When we pray, we are to ask God to let the light shine in us so man may see the light in us. As we are baptized, the light will shine in us. Jesus gives light to everyone in the world, but it is up to us to accept the light. Think of Adam and Eve completely walking in the light. Satan comes along and persuades Eve to eat from the tree God had forbidden Adam to eat from. Then Eve goes to Adam and tells him, "Adam, you need to eat from this tree." Adam and Eve had a good life with light until that day. All of a sudden, Adam and Eve not only knew the good, but also knew the evil of the world. Everything was easy, but Adam and Eve chose darkness to enter in. Adam would have to make his food by the work of his hands, whereas God had supplied everything Adam and Eve needed if they had only stayed in the light. Abraham and Sarah experienced light until Sarah tells Abraham to sleep with the maiden to bring about a son. This was darkness, but if they had waited on God for the promised son, they would have continued in the light. The darkness of sinning brought in jealousy and confusion in Abraham and Sarah's marriage. After going through the darkness, God returned Abraham and Sarah to the light and brought the promised child into Abraham and Sarah's lives. It may have taken less time, but they prolonged the time by putting matters in their own hands. Do we remember Saul, whose name was changed to Paul? In Sunday school on last Sunday, we discussed Paul, a man who persecuted Christians who did not like Christ's followers because Paul was in darkness on his way to Damascus to bring Christians back to be punished. Paul met Jesus on Damascus Road. The light was Jesus. The light was bright enough to blind Paul for 3 days. Jesus sent Ananias to pray for Paul's sight to return. When Paul came into the light of Jesus, Paul became the greatest witness for Christ. Although Paul did not meet Jesus in person while on earth, Paul had an encounter which brought Paul to his knees for repentance. When we have been in darkness, when the light comes, we are able to succeed in the way and the will of our Lord and Savior, Jesus Christ. 10 bridesmaids, 5 were prepared with the oil in the lamp, and 5 were not prepared. When the bridegroom came, and the 5 bridesmaids who were prepared were able to enter, but the other 5 were not able to enter because the bridesmaids were in darkness. This tells us to stay ready because Jesus will return for the ones with the light. If you are in darkness this morning, the door will be closed and you will be left behind. But if you stay in the light and stay in the will of God, God will let you enter. Hallelujah. Jesus is the light of the world. We must walk in the light, go wherever the light leads us to go. We must stay in the light and let not anyone or any situation turns us to darkness. Jesus experienced the darkness on the cross because man did not believe Jesus was our Savior. Jesus tried to bring 2 men to the light on the cross. Only 1 man received the light and was saved that day. Although Jesus experienced pain and suffering, Jesus had light within him to ask our Father to forgive them, for they know not what they do. Jesus' light shined, remembering his mother on the cross to be taken care of by John. And we know the other disciples did take care of Jesus' mom also. Jesus dying, going to a borrowed tomb, rose on the third day with the light, sending for the disciples and Peter. Although Peter had denied Jesus three times, Jesus knew Peter still had the light of Jesus in him. Hallelujah. Jesus returning to heaven to sit on the right hand of our Father, watching, listening to see who is carrying light or darkness. We must get ready by staying in the light if we want to see Jesus and be raptured when Jesus comes. We see signs today of Matthew 24. But in Matthew 24, it says, when we see these things happening, look up. We must look up to the light and get things right. We want to walk in the light, beautiful light. We want the light to shine all around us by day and night. Jesus is the light of the world. Thanking God this morning for this message. May the sick be healed by seeking the light who is Jesus. May the grieving be comforted by the light who is Jesus. May the oppressed and depressed find peace and joy in the light of Jesus. Come and join Greater Bethel Spiritual Church this Sunday as Dr. Nathaniel Davis brings the word from God, August the 23rd at 11 o'clock a.m. Sunday school begins at 10 o'clock. Bishop Mayrose James is our pastor. Everyone is invited. Mark your calendar for the month of September for fasting and prayer, the clarion call for all Alabamians. 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Also join with us on our prayer calls. We will be praying together twice a day, interceding on behalf of Alabama, our government, families, businesses, education, and God's kingdom. Monday through Friday prayer, 7 o'clock to 7:30 a.m., 7 o'clock p.m. to 7:30 p.m. nightly. The telephone number, 727-731-7065. Pastor Bernadine Chasseline is in charge, and we know she is over at Daystar Family Church. Congratulations to Raleigh from the Central High School for winning first place in the 2027 Tuscaloosa County Distinguished Young Women Pageant. Raleigh's hard work, pose, talent, and dedication truly shine on stage. Congratulations again, Raleigh. A special thank you from the Cameron family, the late Mary Hazel Cameron. If you said a prayer, sent a card, made a call, or any act of kindness, we sincerely appreciate all the kindness. It's from Jackie Sanders and Laura Rose Cameron. We sincerely appreciate you. The most amazing thing is my uncle and auntie were married for 70 years, and we are so proud of them. And we know that the love will continue, as we will never forget my auntie Hazel Cameron. A special shout out to Bishop Mayrose James, Mother and Brother Burrell, Mother Joella Spencer, Minister Priscilla Bailey, Minister Sharon McClennan, founder of Girls Talk in Meridian, Mississippi, Elder Pat Richardson, Dr. Louise Crawford, Sister Jackie Sanders, and to all listeners and supporters of Living Testimony. 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Stay tuned next week to Living Testimony. God is our light and our salvation. Whom shall we fear? Be blessed.
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0: if the Lord needs somebody, send me. I'll go. Those are the new traveling stars. And it's 9:57 right here in the city of T-Town. Mm-hmm. Tuscaloosa.
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0: And I'm telling you, our God is excellent. It is 10 a.m. right here in the city town, Tuscaloosa. 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

0: And now we're going to say good morning to Elder Barbara J. Hicks for the Midnight Cry. Good morning to you, Elder Hicks.
1: Good morning to you, Minister Harris. A day that we all are waiting for, a midnight cry, a cry that is soon to come. Brothers and sisters, let us pray. Father God, we love you, we praise you, and we thank you for this hour. And Heavenly Father, as we come in with your music that God has given to all of us to know what's happening when the rapture comes. Be ready, be ready, be ready. Amen, sister, in Jesus' name. Amen, amen, amen. And Minister Harris, do your signaling. Amen. Mr. Harris.

0: 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And also, join Elder Barbara J. Hicks Monday through Friday at 6:30 a.m. with Brother J. Praying time and not playing time, Monday through Friday. And she is awesome, awesome, awesome with the word of God. And to God be the glory. She is awesome, awesome, awesome, awesome. And the time now, it is 10:32 right here in the city town, Tuscaloosa.
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0: Oh, I'm telling you, fix it, Jesus. We know you can fix it, Lord. There was the Alabama Spirit along with the late Sean Jones. That song goes out to my godmother, that's Mother Big Dawn and Big John, and also to my oldest god sister, that's Dexter Johnson. I want to send it out to everybody. It is 10:40 right here in CFT Town, Tuscaloosa. And just about that time, because coming up in about the next 4 minutes will be Elder Effie Brooks. She comes on at 10:45 until 11. I'll be gone then. And she come your way until tomorrow morning. So I want everyone to be blessed, be safe. Whatever you do, always put God first. Don't let nobody defeat you any kind of way. Look on to the positive side and not the negative side of your brothers and sisters. If you want to know anything about somebody, find out for yourself. You can't say anything good about somebody. Don't say nothing at all. And to God be the glory. Sometimes you got to be careful who you put your mouth on. And I know that's a fact, because I've been through and done that and all that good stuff. I want to tell you anything that I have not been through it myself. To God be the glory. And that's another testimony right there. I just want everyone to be safe until tomorrow morning at 5 a.m. We're going to do it all over again. We're going to have church before we go to church. And that's every Sunday morning. Every Sunday morning for your Sunday morning. Sunday down south. Until tomorrow, be blessed. Be blessed. And be safe.
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Welcome to Words of the Covenant from Effie. We are looking at instances in the scriptures where Jesus talked about the need for repentance. We were looking at instances when Jesus warned about the consequences of not repenting and ending up in hell. Jesus warns about hell again when he speaks to the scribes and the Pharisees in the 23rd chapter of Matthew. He's very concerned about the scribes and Pharisees pretending to be something that they are not. And he is warning them of the need for them to repent. Suppose we go to Matthew, the 23rd chapter, and let's look at verses 13 through 15. Jesus is speaking and he says, "But woe unto you, scribes and Pharisees, hypocrites, for ye shut up the kingdom of heaven against men. For ye neither go in yourselves, neither suffer ye them that are entering to go in. Woe unto you, scribes and Pharisees, hypocrites, for ye devour widows' houses, and for a pretense make long prayers. Therefore ye shall receive the greater damnation. Woe unto you, scribes and Pharisees, hypocrites, for ye compass sea and land to make one proselyte, and when he is made, ye make him twofold more the child of hell than yourselves." Now, listen to what Jesus is saying. He is saying to the scribes and Pharisees that you are going to receive the greater damnation because of what you're doing. Now, the fact that he says,

greater damnation lets us know that there will be degrees of punishment in hell. You know, we sometimes say one, if you've broken one sin, you know, it's the same as if you've broken them all. But now, according to what Jesus has explained here, there will be different degrees of punishment according to our sins. Now, in verse 15, Jesus talks about the fact that the scribes and Pharisees, who were the religious leaders, were searching to find a proselyte. That is, they were trying to find a Gentile and who was willing to convert to Judaism. And they would teach him the laws of Judaism and how to be accepted. And Jesus is saying, when you find a proselyte, that the way that you are teaching him, you end up making him more subject to go to hell than you yourselves. He says, you make them twofold more the child of hell than yourselves. So Jesus is coming strong. He's talking very strongly against the way that people pretend to be something that they are not. And he's letting us know we can't dress up and act like a Christian, that we've got to be a real Christian. We've got to be for real. It is not the person who is always in the church and who is active in different auxiliaries of the church. That is not the person who's always saved. It is not always even the minister who is saved, I will go further to say. It is the person who has the right kind of relationship with Jesus. The person who is willing to repent of his sins and confess his sins and to get right before God when he does stumble and sin. Who, when he wrongs a person, he is willing to confess his wrong and to ask for forgiveness. God is looking for those who have a heart to repent and to turn from their wicked ways. Now, no one is perfect. We've all sinned. But when we do, there is that need to repent and confess our sins, or to confess first and turn away from that thing and go in the ways of righteousness. Now Jesus goes further and talks about the need to repent, and he talks about being a hypocrite. And when we look in that same chapter, at verse 27 through 33, he goes further talking about the danger of being a hypocrite and ending up in hell. Woe unto you, scribes and Pharisees, hypocrites, for ye are like unto whited sepulchres, which indeed appear beautiful outward, but are within full of dead men's bones and of all uncleanliness. Even so, ye also outwardly appear righteous unto men, but within ye are full of hypocrisy and iniquity. Woe unto you, scribes and Pharisees, hypocrites, because ye build the tombs of the prophets and garnish the sepulchre of the righteous, and say, if we had been in the days of our fathers, we would not have been partakers with them in the blood of the prophets. Wherefore ye be witnesses unto yourselves that ye are the children of them which kill the prophet. Fill ye up then the measure of your fathers. Ye serpents, ye generation of vipers, how can ye escape the damnation of hell? So Jesus is warning us that hell is a bad place and we don't need to go there. We shouldn't. Live the kind of life that would lead us to go in there. Now,
some people have the notion that hell is not really a place, that it is, it's not for real. But Jesus would not talk about hell over and over again in the scriptures if there was not a place called hell. Jesus didn't waste words. And he was warning us of this danger. And he is saying, he lets us know here how God operates in verse 32. He says, fill ye up then the measure of your fathers. He's letting us know that it, when we sin, it's as if we have a cup, and when that cup reaches to the level where it is full, then it's like, it's then that the judgment is going to come upon us. So we need to be careful about piling sin upon sin upon sin without repenting. We need to be careful that our cup is not, does not become full up to the measure whereby we bring judgment upon ourselves. Jesus is warning that there is the need to repent and turn away from sin. Lack of repentance can bring about a decline in the morals. And if there is a widespread decline in morals within a nation, then that brings about the destruction of that nation. Now, this is what happened in the fall of the Roman Empire. The Roman Empire crumbled because of the great widespread moral decay. I'm very concerned about our own nation because I see such a widespread of loose morals within our own nation. I'm concerned also because I was given a vision, and I was shown in a vision a small United States flag, and that flag was crumbling. So it let me know that our nation is in danger. And we see it, we see how the nation is crumbling when we hear about hideous kinds of crimes that we didn't used to hear about happening in our nation. We hear of things going on in our school system that didn't used to be a problem before. Years ago, the problems in school happened to be things like shooting hooky, or throwing spitballs, running in the hall, that kind of thing. But now, the problem is murder, killing, assault, rape. We have first graders and kindergartners who have to be expelled from school, and we didn't have such years ago. On the same day that I was shown the vision of the United States flag that was crumbling, I heard spoken in the spirit, last days. Jesus wonders that in the last days that sin would abound. And that is what is happening. We're seeing it right before our eyes. Therefore, it is even more important for us to repent. And it's more important for us to get the word out to people so that they may repent and be saved. Because if these are the last days, and sin is abounding, it means that our children have a more difficult time trying to maintain the right kind of lifestyle because they've got so much around them that they've got to contend with. Things that they're seeing on TV, things that they're coming in contact with on a daily basis, that the earlier generation did not have to contend with those kinds of things. So it's important
for parents to train their children in the ways of righteousness and not try to leave it to the church and not try to leave it to the schools, because the schools are very limited in what they can do about training children about the way that God says that we should live. Parents need to make sure that their children know the truth, that they know Jesus as the living Word of God, the living truth, who was lifted up from this earth and died on the cross for their sins, and that His blood will wash away their sins if they will confess their sins and repent. This is Effie Brooks reminding you to tune in for a continuation of the series.

Now, scripture for our message comes today from two locations. The gospel according to St. John, chapter 8, verses 10 and 11. And Romans, chapter 8, verses 1 through 5. These shall be read through the King James Version, beginning with John, chapter 8. Again, verses 10 and 11 read, "When Jesus had lifted up himself and saw none but the woman, he said unto her, 'Woman, where are those thine accusers? Has no man condemned thee?' She said, 'No man, Lord.' And Jesus said unto her, 'Neither do I condemn thee. Go and sin no more.'" From Romans chapter 8, verses 1 through 5. "There is therefore now no condemnation to them which are in Christ Jesus, who walk not after the flesh, but after the Spirit. For the law of the Spirit of life in Christ Jesus has made us free from the law of sin and death. For what the law could not do, in that it was weak through the flesh, God sent his own Son in the likeness of sinful flesh, and for sin condemned sin in the flesh, that the righteousness of the law might be fulfilled in us, who walk not after the flesh, but after the Spirit. For they that are after the flesh do mind the things of the flesh, but they that are after the Spirit, the things of the Spirit." From these passages of Scripture, my topic for today is, when the setup gets set up. When the setup gets set up. The reference is about the ministry of Jesus Christ. It seemed out of order, and when you look at the total picture, that here was Jesus, a man who come to bring peace, bring love, bring life, to be able to restore order. Seemed as though the whole world should be gravitating toward him. But as you read the challenges that he faced, you find that he was oftentimes ridiculed, mocked, and tried to be found guilty of things that went against the customs and the law.

0: And these, the ones who came after him, were oftentimes the ones that should have been lifting him up and being partners with him. They were the religious leaders. It's a difference between being religious and being born again. Religion has to do with ascribing to certain customs, rituals, ceremonies. And these are things that we can become so engrossed in that we'll think that they are the priority as when it comes to our relationship with God. A Christian is one who have come to recognize that God has given them a second chance, given us a second chance to have a right relationship with God. And so as a result of this, Jesus ran into a lot of conflict with the religious leader. It was all about power, power. It seems strange that in the church, you have people vying for power. That if we really understood the work and the ministry of the church, it should never be about power. Because we recognize that the church is about doing the work of the Lord. Jesus came into the world to bring the world, bring the lost back into relationship with God. And the way he's done it is through the church. He said that upon this rock, I'm going to build my church. And the gates of hell shall not prevail against it. Now, he wasn't building structures as we have reduced church to structures, but he was building lives that would touch other people's lives, right, that would give them meaning as to what life really is. Yes, and so he said, I need to build in people the understanding about what it means to have a right relationship with God. And then he put the emphasis upon the building, in a sense, in Matthew's Gospel, chapter 5. He said, you are a city set up on a hill which cannot be hidden. That the church has a responsibility of being a light shining in the midst of darkness. When Jesus came, he declared, I am the light of the world. Yeah. And he was the light not because he was glowing, but because of all the things he was doing, highlighted who God is and how God would have our lives to be. Right. Everywhere he went, he talked about the things that would improve people's lives and cause them to be able to know how to live life better. Religion is about taking what you have. Mm-hmm. Christianity is about giving you what you need. Our relationship with God is all about him giving. That's why we sing the song, You Can't Be God Giving. Every time you give yourself to God, you find that God is always giving back to you. Maybe not in the same way you gave. It's not like if you give God $100, he's going to give you $100 back. That's not that, although it may work like that way sometimes, but God may be able to overshadow you with things far greater than what you gave because you can't be God's giving. And so instead of the religious leader of Jesus' day being partners with him, we found they were constantly trying to find fault with him. And by finding fault with him, they're trying to discredit him. It should never be, you heard Pastor Blackburn say in Sunday school today, that we should never be about discrediting one another. The body of Christ should always be about lifting up one another. Yeah. Those who are weaker than we are, we ought to be able to strengthen them along the way. But let's notice a couple of examples in the scripture where the religious leaders, the Pharisees and the Sadducees, were constantly trying to set Jesus up to make him fail. We find in Matthew Gospel chapter 22, beginning at verse 15, we find that they had come to a place and someone asked Jesus, should your disciples pay taxes? And they knew that from their angle, they had a way to discredit him. If he says, no, we shouldn't pay taxes because, we're Jews and they're Romans. Then they say, well, you're going against the responsibility that we have here to do our civic duty. If it says yes, then they're saying, well, what do our laws say about it? Either way they went, Jesus, they had him trapped. All right. But as in all ways, Jesus always turned the tape. He set up those who tried to set him up. And so we find him saying to the Pharisees, bring me a coin. And he says, whose image is on this coin? And they say, well, it's Caesar. He said, well, then give that to Caesar, which is Caesar, and that which to God is God. Every time they tried to set him up, he found a way out for them. And then we find that one day they raised a question about divorce. They said, well, the law says that a man shouldn't get a divorce. But what do you say? And they thought he says, well, it's okay to get a divorce or whatever. Either way, they thought he had him trapped. And he says, from the beginning, God did not want divorce to be a part of a marriage. Okay. And then he said, but what Moses said, it was okay to get a divorce. And he said, well, it's because of the hardness of your heart that God gave Moses permission to allow people to write a bill of divorcement, because of the hardness of your heart. So once again, they tried to use one end against the other, tried to set him up for failure, and either time it would not work. And then one day they found Jesus in the temple. It was on the Sabbath day. And here was a man who had a withered hand. And the man, came to Jesus for healing, and Jesus took the man's hand. And as he took the man's hand, he noticed the Pharisees and the Sadducees were just waiting to pounce upon him, because you're not supposed to do these kinds of things on the Sabbath day. Okay. And so Jesus said to them, if you had an animal that had fallen into the ditch on the Sabbath, would you leave that crippled animal in the ditch until the next day, or would you get him out? Well, he knew they had him trapped, because they would have gotten the animal out. And so he says, well, no, isn't this man here more precious than the animal? Right. And he stood up and he touched the man, and he caused him to be healed. Every time they tried to set him up, he ended up setting up the setup. One other example, we find in 2 Kings chapter 6, where the king of Syria went to war with the people of God, the nation of Israel. And they were going to destroy them by ambushing them in certain places. But every time they were set the ambush, the prophet Elijah would send word to the king of Israel, saying, don't go that way, because there is an ambush set up for you. Yeah. And so when the king of Syria kept having his people destroyed while he was trying to destroy the other folks, he said, we must have somebody who's favoring the Israel, the king of Israel. And then one of the people said, no, king, that's not it. He says, they have a prophet down there who's telling the king everything he needs to do. He knows what you're doing. He even knows what you're doing in your bedroom. He said, well, go spy out and see what they're doing and find out where he is. They found out that Elijah was down in Dothan. And so the king of Syria dispatched his army, his chariots, his soldiers, to go down to Dothan to be able to take care of this man who were interrupting their process. And when they got down there, they surrounded the city at night. And the next day, the servant of Elijah named Gehazi, he looked and he saw all these soldiers around him, and fear came upon him. He said, my master, what shall we do? Elijah said, don't worry about it. There'll be more with us than is with them. And so it wasn't easy for Gehazi to understand that. But then Elijah prayed the prayer and said, Lord, open his eyes. And when he did, he saw that the Lord has encamped chariots of fire all around them, to the point there was more people representing the kingdom of God than the one representing the Syrian army. And then he prayed the prayer and said, Lord, blind their eyes. And then the whole Syrian army was blind. And the prophet went out and got them and led them, said, you all need to go this way. And he led them. They thought they were going down to Dothan. They ended up back into Samaria, where the king of Israel was. And so when he got back to Israel, the king of Israel said, let us kill these folks, because they came to kill us. And the prophet said, no, you don't want to kill anyone you've taken prison. And he began to ask God to open their eyes. And when God opened their eyes, they found themselves the prisoner of the Israelite. But he says, hear what Elijah said to the king of Israel. Treat your enemies like you want to be treated.
1: All right.
0: He says, feed them. Give them rest. And then send them home. And when he did this, instead of the king of Syria going to war with them again, they recognized the compassion that had been shown to them, and they never went back to war. Many lessons can be drawn from that. One of them is that you don't throw stone for stone or railing for railing. You treat people right, and it will benefit you in the long run. When people set you up, don't let it get you upset, but you let God work it out for you. My first point today in dealing with our topic is condemning others. When you condemn others, you may be eventually condemning yourself. You may always, just because you think you have an advantage over someone, be careful what you do and what you say. In our story here in John chapter 8, we find here where the religious leaders trying to trap Jesus and cause him to lose favor with the people. And they brought this woman who they said they caught in the very act of adultery. They condemned her. And by condemning her, they thought that they were superior to her. But we must always remember that, no, we have not been where we are today. God has always been, God has not always been the Lord of our lives. But because he is now, we want to make sure that we don't condemn others. Because we may end up condemning ourselves. The law carries the same price. The law, before grace came, the law was what we had. The law is about condemnation. The law is about holding you accountable for what you do. Now, I've used this example many times before, but when you're driving down 15th Street and you see the speed sign that says 45 miles an hour, okay, the law says 45 miles an hour is the limit. Not the beginning, but the limit. And when you go 46, you've gone over the law. And if you go to court and the judge charge you for violating the law, many people feel like they've been unjustly done.
2: All right.
0: Because they were only doing 46 in a 45-mile zone. Well, they're not want the law to be applied. They want mercy and grace to be the consequence. You see, grace and law are two different things.
2: All right.
0: Law requires us to stick close to the letter or to stick to the letter. Grace allows us to be able to make a mistake and be able to recover. So when you want to condemn others, all you want to deal with the law or grace. The grace gives you an opportunity to be able to make a mistake and to be able to recover from it. But when it comes to the law, it's the same. Now, these men who brought this woman, they were Pharisees. They were scribes. They were followers of the law. They want to hold other people accountable for what the law said. But if you want to hold them accountable, you also have to be accountable. Because the law carries the same price for what is being done. And again, condemnation is a two-way process. If you condemn me, it may also condemn you. So condemnation, you better be careful when you condemn other people. My second point in dealing with our topic for today is don't use others for your benefit. Don't make other people's situation an opportunity for you to progress or get ahead. They were trying to get Jesus. They were trying to get Jesus, and they were using this woman. I don't believe they had any issue with this woman. They probably didn't care about this woman. She's not even given a name. She's just a woman. But they called her in a position by which they can use her as an object.
2: Yeah.
0: We should never use people to try to get at somebody else. There are many people who try to go through someone else and try to get someone else down. And so they use this woman trying to get to Jesus. So we find them bringing her to Jesus. They brought her to Jesus. They caught her in the very act. I don't know how they were able to catch her in the very act. You know, but it said they caught her in the very act, and they brought her, and they threw her at Jesus' feet. And they began to ask him and say, well, what shall we do with this woman? The law says that she should be stoned to death. What do you say should be done? Well, again, they thought they had Jesus trapped because he says, don't stone her. Then he's violating the law. If he says, stone her, then what about all this grace and mercy you've been talking to people about? So they would say he would be a hypocrite and contradictory. It seemed like Jesus had no way out. And this become one of the many points for us that when we're faced with challenges, when people put us in position, rather than trying to figure out how we're going to deal with it ourselves, we need to pause and give God opportunity to work in our lives and allow him to be able to transform or change it from being a disadvantage to being an advantage. Look what he says to us here in Romans chapter 8. When he says to us, he said, there is therefore now no condemnation to them who are in Christ Jesus, who walk not after the flesh, but after the Spirit. Right. That becomes the great part of it, that if we are to do the work of God, it must not be based on how we see things, but how God does things. We should not base upon what I can do, but what God can do. Amen. God wants to use our lives to be able to help someone else. Just because someone has been mean or bad or wrong to you doesn't mean that we are to discard these people. No, it may become an opportunity for you to do great things for them. Just like the army I described in 2 Kings, it would have been easy for them to kill these army members who had come to destroy them. But our job as Christians and believers is to bring people from the darkness into the marvelous light. It is our responsibility to tell a dying world that the wage of sin is death, but the gifts of God is eternal life. It is our responsibility to let people know there is hope and there's a way out of the things that they're doing. Even when people do things against us, it's not an opportunity for us to do things to them the same way. No, it says, that's why Jesus says, if someone smites you on one side, turn to them the other side. He's saying, take the higher road. Do a better thing that people know that there is something that they can something that better they can do for their lives. Many people in the world today are struggling trying to put the answer to the problems that they have. And they keep looking for answers. And they look to the church, and the church just seems to be just another place. They come and they walk in, they walk out the same way. But when they come into the house of God, they should know that in the place where God's people are renewed people, God's people are ones who recognize that they are where they are because God transformed their lives. We are where we are because not because we've done so good, but because God's grace has made all the difference.
2: Yeah.
0: Jesus was the focus, and he was trying to tear down Jesus. We must never, brothers and sisters, be to the point, no matter how many people hurt your feelings, no matter what they do, tear somebody else down. Build them up. Encourage them. You win more by being positive than being negative. And if someone has wronged you, Jesus says, vengeance is mine, I will repay, says the Lord. Let the Lord take care of it because he's able to do much more with what he knows how to do than what you do. Sometimes people have destroyed themselves, destroyed their relationship because they come against one person, thinking that I'm going to tear down this person, only to discover that that person has relatives, husband, wife, mother, father, sister, and brother. And when you affect one, you affect them all. So instead of being a positive that you're getting back at somebody, now become a negative because you've destroyed a whole relationship with others. That's why we are to love one another. Let the love of God be always the highest priority. And if people reject you, don't feel alone because the God we serve has been rejected. All through the scripture, we find where Jesus is being rejected by the religious leader. But thanks be to God, there's always someone there to listen to them. And so Jesus here, when the woman brought there before his feet, they felt like they had him trapped. What shall we do with this woman? What shall we do? And wisdom come forth in this story. Jesus does not answer.

0: don't know what he wrote, but he wrote in the sand. And after he wrote in the sand, he stood back up and they asked him, so what shall we do with this woman? Part of them was glee and happy because they thought, now we can get rid of this person and get back to doing what we've always done. Jesus gave them another angle. They had set him up, but the setup was getting set up. Jesus said to them, you who is without sin, cast the first stone. Right. Now it's back on them. Mm-hmm. If they cast the first stone, then they're saying they don't have any sin. Right. They know they have sins.
1: Yeah.
0: The law of Moses taught them they had sins. And yet, if they couldn't figure out a way how to do things to get out of it. So their only avenue was to walk away. Walk away. Walk away. And when they walked away from the situation, we have find Jesus and this woman. What kind of woman is she? She's an adulterer. She's a woman caught violating the law. She's one that is by law subject to be condemned. There's nothing left for her to do except to forgive of her life. But here it is, Jesus and this woman. What shall happen to her? Look what Jesus says. He asked her two questions. He asked her one question. He asked her, so woman, where are those who accuse you? She said to him, they're gone. He said, where are those who condemn you? He said, neither. Said, they're all gone. And then he gives her the grace of his presence. He says, neither do I condemn you. Now imagine you being in such a situation. You're caught guilty of violating the law, violating the word of God, violating all the things that you know will cause negative thing, condemnation to you. And you hear someone say, you've been set free. You've been set free. How would that make you feel? There should be joy in your heart, right? Rejoicing. I was set to die. I was condemned to death, but I've been set free. I need to give praise and thanks because I've been set free.
1: Yeah, yeah.
0: Well, church, you might not have been caught in adultery. And you might not have been robbing anybody. But sin separated us from God. Sin caused our lives to be to the point where death was our ultimate end. But God so loved the world that he sent his only begotten son to pay a price that we could not pay for ourselves. Who condemned you? My sins condemn me. I'm subject to die.
1: Yeah.
0: But here come the voice of the love of God. I do not condemn you. But all you have to do is to be able to receive no condemnation. Is to believe in your heart the Lord Jesus. And confess with your mouth that God has raised him from the dead. And you shall be set free. How do I get set free? Well, we need an unblemished sacrifice. We needed someone who would be able to pay the price for us, substitute.
1: Yeah, yeah.
0: All of us didn't qualify. But God's only son went on that cross of Calvary that Friday morning and hung there for your sins and my sins. And he died on that old rugged cross that we might be set free.
1: Yeah.
0: The Pharisees and the Sadducees and the scribes who've been trying to set him up all this time, try to get him, catch him in some type of wrong deed or whatever, they found themselves saying, we have got him now. We have him now because he's hanging there on the cross. But the setup was being set up again.
1: Yeah.
0: Even when they thought they had him taken away, he laid his head in the lock of his shoulder and he died.
1: Yeah.
0: They took him down from that old rugged cross and laid him in a barber tomb. But early Sunday morning, he got up out of the grave with all power in his hand.

0: They thought they had him trapped. But because he rose again, no longer do we rely on religion to get us where we need to be. We serve a risen Savior who come to live in our hearts. And because he's in our hearts, we find that God was able to live in us. My third point, which I didn't get to, we're talking about that love and compassion that God was talking about, because we've sinned to come short of the glory of God, and God delivered us from all our sins. So if someone has set you free from being an adulterer, from being a robber, from being a thief, for being a murderer, and you rejoice because it says no condemnation but set free, shouldn't you rejoice? Because God has set you free from the sin power of sin and death. Today we rejoice in the fact that we serve God because he's worthy to be praised. In this world, people will set you up, but don't worry, when you walk with the Lord, the setup will end up being set up. To God be the glory. Great things he has done. Perhaps there's someone today who have not received the Lord as your Savior, and you heard the Word of God speak to you like you may have never.
1: This program has been paid for by Tabernacle Baptist Church. The following program is paid for by Elizabeth Baptist Church.
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3: 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Reverend Dr. Vernon Swift will bring the message. We hope to see you there.

thank God for his greatness. Praise God. Praise God. He is great. How great is our God. He is great to forgive sin. Come on, praise him. Great to work miracles. Great to heal. Great to set free. Glory to God. Glory to God. How great. Hallelujah. Hallelujah. Someone ought to tell him, thank you.

redeemed of the Lord. All to just say, Lord, I said the redeemed of the Lord. All to say something. What is early morning service? It's 7:45 service. You have a thousand people. Trace school after this service. The next service 10:15. Next month we'll have Stillman Day. Dr. Page will be here, and you all are doing a marvelous job. As we last year we gave over 10,000. Y'all have gone over that this time, supporting our HBCUs. Thank you so much for all you do for mission and education. Thank our youth for yesterday youth conference. They won awards, certificates. And on next Sunday, the Unarene Harris Scholarship will be presented next Sunday to our students, because we value education. But I often say there's no incompatibility in between an enlightened mind and a fervent heart. You need a great mind, but you need God in your heart. I want to talk again today, preaching at Corinth, part two, preaching at Corinth, part two. I want to read from Acts chapter 18. I want to begin reading at the 8th verse. Acts 18, verse 8. And Crispus was the chief ruler of the synagogue, believed on the Lord with all his house, his whole family believed. And many of the Corinthians, hearing, believed, and were baptized. Then spake the Lord to Paul in the night by a vision, be not afraid, but speak, and hold not thy peace, for I am with thee, and no man shall sit on thee to hurt thee, for I have much people in this city. And he continued there a year and 6 months, teaching the word of God among them. And when Gallio was deputy of Achaia, the Jews made insurrection with one accord against Paul, and brought him to the judgment seat, saying, this fellow persuadeth men to worship God contrary to the law. And when Paul was now about to open his mouth, Gallio said unto the Jews, if it were a matter of wrong or a wicked lewdness, O ye Jews, reason would that I should bear with you. But if it be a question of word and name or of your law, look to it, for I will be no judge of such matter. I'm talking about Paul. Paul is preaching in the city of Corinth. He had left Athens, where they had the great philosophers, Stoics, Epicureans, and Paul went there, and the whole city was given to idolatry. They were worshiping idol gods, and Paul was stirred in his spirit, and Paul looked at the, as they were having devotion, they had an altar, and on that altar it had an inscription to the unknown God, and Paul says, I want to make God known to you. I want to tell you who the real God is. He preached a three-point sermon to them there at Athens in that 17th chapter. I told him, you're going to get it. Number one, he said to them, God is creator. The true God is creator. No other God made this world. God just stood on the 8 bits of nothing and called something into existence. God just spoke the word, and the sun began to rejoice out of his chamber like a strong man going to run a race. God just spoke the word and made this whole world. You want to point, that's why Paul said there's no excuse for you not knowing God. Just look around. Just look at nature. I said, just look at nature. Just look at the day. Who made this day?
And you ought to rejoice because God let you see another day. If you think you're having a bad day, just miss one. Yes, any side of the bed I can get up on is a good side. Heard my other day, I got up on the bad side. I said, well, you keep on. I confess, because let me tell you, God made the world with his words. And the words you speak are important. Yeah, I keep thinking about it. I heard, 2010? We was in the National Baptist Convention, and one preacher got up. He said, I don't know where I'll be in 15 years. Then he made a proclamation. He said, I might be dead. He said, probably I'll be dead. That was 2010. Well, we buried him in 25. He said it, didn't he? I said, what the Lord said, well, long life will I and show you myself. You better say you heal if you're still hurting. Because he said, by my stripes I am healed. Thou God is creator. And I believe with the chiropractors with that. They say you got ingredients in your body that can heal your body. Yeah, I don't know if you agree with that or not, but I do know God created this body and he can recreate whatever he wants to recreate in your body. Now, God is creator, I tell you. He made us. And what a marvelous and fearful work he made. And he made, and don't you try to be anybody else, just be who you are. Because nobody can be who you are but you. I can be the best who I am, and you can be the best who you are. Because you don't have the same DNA, you don't have the same fingerprint. God made us, God diverse, God made us all different from one another. So just praise God for who you are. And nobody can do what you can do for God but you. He created, he's redeemer. He redeemed us with the precious blood of Jesus. He did it all. I love to quote that. I love to quote this. Yeah, what Paul said in Colossians, Paul said, I thank God who has made us fit to be partakers of the inheritance of the saints in light. I didn't do it, God did it. He has delivered us from the power of darkness and has translated us into the kingdom of his dear son. He is the image, Jesus is the image of the invisible God, the firstborn of every creature. That doesn't mean time, that means priority. He's preeminent, he before all things. And then we have redemption in his blood, even the forgiveness of sin. And by him were all things created in heaven, earth, visible, invisible, thrones, principalities, powers, dominions. All things were created by him and for him, and he is before all things, and by him all things consist. Oh, yes. Oh, he holds the world together. Yeah, he holds the elements together. And he's the head of the church. That in all things he would have the privilege. Not only that, he's going to judge the world in righteousness. But Paul left Athens and came on to Corinth. And he went into the synagogue, as his manner was, to preach and teach the word of God. Corinth was the political and commercial center of Greece, surpassing Athens in importance. It was a great city, great in wealth, wealthy city, but it was the weakest city. And it was an immoral city. Paul writes two books back to the Corinthians, 1 Corinthians and 2 Corinthians. When you read 1 Corinthians, he writes to a church that is living in carnality. They were saved, but they weren't acting like saved folks. Yes, they was carrying each other to court,
They were acting like babies. You know, church folk act like babies. Paul said, I want to feed you with meat, but I got to feed you with milk. Yes. Because they will not grow. I got to put a pacifier in your mouth. You know some, not y'all, right? Yes. Babies cry when nobody bothers them. Yeah, babies take their ball and go home. But when you grow up in the Lord, you be steadfast. Paul said to the Corinthians, be steadfast, unmovable, always abounding in the work of the Lord. That church had all the spiritual gifts. They came behind in no gift. They lacked no gift. They had all the spiritual gifts. And all of them were trying to speak in tongues at the same time. And Paul said, if an unbeliever come in here, they'll think you crazy. Paul had to set some guidelines in 1 Corinthians. When they served the Lord's Supper, they ate a full meal. And they had 4 minutes wine. And you know what they were doing to them. They were drinking too much of that. And Paul said, for that reason, some of you are weak. Some of you are sickly. And some of you are asleep. I go on, it was a church living in carnality in 1 Corinthians. But 2 Corinthians, he opened the heart of the preacher. Because they were questioning Paul's authority. They were questioning his apostleship. And Paul had to say to them, I went up to heaven. In the body, out of the body, I don't know. But I heard words up there, unlawful for me to come back to speak. And to keep me from boasting among men, God sent a messenger from Satan and put a thorn in my flesh. And to keep me from exalting myself. And Paul said, I prayed 3 times for the Lord to move the thorn. God did not move it, but God said, my grace is sufficient. Sometimes you're going through some stuff, and you want God to move it right then. Sometimes God won't move it, but God will give you the grace to go through it. And I'm glad he does that, because that lets me know that God is with me. When God gives me the grace to go through what I'm going through, it lets me know that God is really with me, because he's going to carry you through it. That's what the psalmist meant when he said, he leads me through the valley of the shadow of death. I have no fear, because thou art with me. When God is with you, you can go through any valley. When God is with you, you can stand any problem in your life. When God is with you, yeah, when friends let you down, God will be by your side. When God is with you, you can tell somebody, I've been through.

but I made it. And I want to testify to you this morning. I know somebody here is going through something right now. But don't you give up. Don't you have a loving breakdown. Don't you commit suicide. I'll tell you what you do. Just tell the Lord about it. And God will give you grace to handle it. Won't he do it? I am not telling you what I read in a book. I'm telling you what I have experienced for myself. God will stand by your side. Paul preached in Corinth, and they started an insurrection. They started a riot because he was preaching the gospel of Jesus Christ. You don't have to do anything wrong for people to talk about you. You don't have to do anything wrong for people to be against you. You can be as right as you want to be, and they'll stand around and gossip on you. But you know, I tell you how I handle that. I'm glad they know my name. It's just free publicity. Yeah, because if God is with you, thank God you can make it. Paul wanted to leave town, but God said, don't leave. I got a whole lot of folks here. God got somebody out there that loves you. Don't you ever think everybody hates you. God got somebody who loves you. And if everybody hates you, let me tell you, God still loves you. That's why I praise him. I want to tell you, I don't serve the Lord on convenience. Some people do it for convenience. If I don't want to go to church today, it's convenient for me to stay at home. Yeah, I do it for commitment. I committed my life to him. I committed myself to him because I know what he done for me. I'm committed to get up on Sunday morning and say, this is the day that the Lord has made. I'm committed to come to prayer meeting. I'm committed to have my praying place. I got a special praying place. Nobody knows where it is but God and me. But I tell you one thing, he meets me there. I said he meets me there. Won't he do it? Yeah, stay here. I'm with you. I got much people. I got much people in this land. And Paul stayed there for a year and a half. And they brought him and put him on trial before Gallio. Yeah, they put him on trial for preaching the gospel of Jesus Christ. But I'm glad Gallio said, I don't have anything to do with that because I know. Yeah, they said, well, what he doing, he's preaching contrary to the law. And I want to stay right there for a moment. Let me tell you, the law can't save you. Goodness can't save you. Works can't save you. No, no. When I read Galatians 3:11, it says, by the works of the law shall no man be justified in the sight of God. When I read Galatians 3:13, it says, Christ has redeemed us from the curse of the law, being made a curse for us. For curses everyone who hangeth on a tree. Can I tell you, he went to Calvary. He hung on the tree for you and I. And I want to tell you this morning, when you got Jesus and when he got you, I want to say, when he got you, you can't lose because he got you. I was reading the other day, Dr. C.D. Patterson gave an illustration of a father and a son in London. It was on a cold day. Cold. And the boy, they got to a slippery place, and the boy was slipping and fall. He told his daddy, Daddy, hold you, let me hold your hand. And the daddy said, go on, son, hold my hand. And the boy kept on slipping and falling. He kept on slipping and falling until the boy said to his dad, Daddy, I've been holding your hand, but I tell you what I want you to do. I want you to hold my hand. And when the father took his hand, yeah, the boy didn't fall anymore. I want to tell you, God is holding your hand.
When God is holding your hand, you can make it, I tell you. When God is holding your hand, you can make it, I tell you. I tell the Lord, precious Lord, take my hand, lead me on, and let me stand. I get tired sometimes. I get weak sometimes. But Lord, you holding my hand. Won't he hold your hand? Do you know he's holding your hand? When he's holding your hand, you can make it through the storm and the rain. When God is holding your hand, yeah, yeah, you can go through the storm. When God is holding your hand, no weapon formed against you shall prosper. And every tongue that rises against you, God shall condemn. Is it the heritage of the servant of the Lord? And their righteousness is of me, said the Lord. I'm glad he's holding my hand. If he's holding your hand, anybody here knows he's holding your hand. He's holding my hand this morning. I feel like running.

0: feel like running. Make me feel like talking about him. He's holding my hand. Is he holding your hand? Is he holding your hand? God has. I said God has. I said God has. Smile on me. Has he been good to you? Has he been good to you? He's holding my hand. Precious Lord, take my hand. Lead me on. Let me stand. Won't he do it? Won't he do it? Yes. Yes. Hallelujah. Hallelujah. Hallelujah. When he hung on Calvary, he took God by one hand and took us by the other hand and brought us back together again. And I'm in the Lord's hand. You're in the Lord's hand. Nobody can pluck you out of his hand. You ought to tell him, thank God. Somebody help me praise him. Somebody help me praise him. Go on and praise him. Go on and praise him. Oh, praise him.
1: This program has been paid for by Elizabeth Baptist Church.
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4: John chapter 15.

in your hearing, I want to read verses 1 through 9, but our focal verse is verse number 9.

John chapter 15. When you have it, won't you say amen? Amen. Here's what it reads. From the New Revised Standard Version, it says, I am the true vine, and my Father is the vine grower. He removes every branch in me that bears no fruit. Every branch that bears fruit, he prunes to make it bear more fruit. Lord, have mercy. You have already been cleansed by the word that I have spoken to you. Abide in me as I abide in you. Just as the branch cannot bear fruit by itself unless it abides in the vine, neither can you. Abide in me. I am the vine. You are the branches. Those who abide in me and I in them bear much fruit, because apart from me, you can do nothing. Have mercy. Whoever does not abide in me is thrown away like a branch and withers. Such branches are gathered, thrown into the fire, and burned. If you abide in me, and my words abide in you, ask for whatever you wish, and it will be done for you. My Father is glorified by this, that you bear much fruit and become my disciples. Verse 9 ending, as the Father has loved me, so I have loved you. Abide in my love. Amen. You may take your seats. Amen. As we continue in our summer sermon series entitled Less Family Reunion, I want to throw this song at you, and you know, of course, you know the rules, you know what to do. If you know it, show me some sign that you know it, and we're gonna get into this word. Amen.

that's enough. That's it's enough. All right. Deacon Dawson looking at Sister Dawson. All right. Let me get into the word. Amen. That's what I want to preach about today. Let's stay together. Yeah, let's stay together. Amen. John chapter 15 is nestled in between chapters 13 through 17, where Jesus is teaching his disciples privately as he's getting ready to be handed over to sinful men. And while he has full understanding that Judas is out selling him out for, or preparing to sell him out for 30 shekels of silver, he decides to give the disciples some final words, if you will, before he's handed over to the Roman government. So chapters 13 through 17 was Jesus's private teachings to his disciples, which took place in the upper room less than 24 hours before he would be crucified. Now, normally, if you have someone who, for lack of a better word, is on their deathbed, but they are still able to have conversation, then we tend to focus a little more on the words that they speak when we know that their time is limited. We tend to pay more attention to what your family member or your acquaintance is telling you when you know that the end is near. We tend to listen, and those words that we hear when our loved one is on their deathbed, those are words that will ring in our memory for the rest of our life. I personally know the feeling of remembering what a loved one says as they're transitioning. When they are actively transitioning, you may not have listened to anything they said throughout the totality of their life, but when they come to the end of their journey, you tend to listen a little more closely. You tend to listen a little more intently. And so what Jesus does here, even though Jesus is not on his deathbed, he knows that he's getting ready to die. And so as he's getting ready to die, he gathers the disciples, not the multitude, but he gathers those who have walked with him in ministry, those who have seen the good days of Jesus and the bad days of Jesus. He gathers those who have walked with him on land and have traveled with him on the sea. He gathers those who have seen him open many a blinded eyes, who have made many of lame to walk. He has gathered them all together to encourage them, and here is what he encourages them to do. He encourages them to stay connected to the vine. And so what Jesus does here is he uses a language that the culture can understand. And that is what we as preachers, and this is what Jesus teaches us when he uses parables. Jesus uses a cultural language that the culture can understand. Because the biblical principles and the Bible and all of the language and the jargon within the Bible and within the text, the people could not understand. So what he did was he had to pull cultural language. He had to pull what we call parables. He had to pull this information together in hopes that the common man would understand the principles behind these kind of stories. So what Jesus does is, instead of using a parable, he uses a language that everybody understands, because in this language, they understand that vines are relative to the area that they're in. There are a lot of people that are what you would call winemakers, and you know that wine is made out of grapes, and grapes grow on vines. And so in order for you to get good wine, it got to come from a good vine. I'll say it again. In order for you to have good wine, it has to come from a good vine. In order for you to have a good product, it has to go through a good process.
All right. I don't know if you're listening or you're ready to go, but I only got about 15 more minutes, so you better catch me while I'm here. You got to be mindful of the process. Because the product, if the process is right, or even if it ain't right, it's who you're connected to in the process. And if you're connected to the right one through the process, then the product will come out good. This is what Jesus is telling his disciples. He's telling his disciples, I'm getting ready to die. But even though I'm about to die, I'm not going to leave you by yourself. But I'm going to leave you the third entity of the Godhead. I'm going to leave you the Holy Spirit, which will serve as a comforter for you. So when you don't have my presence, the Holy Ghost will intercede on your behalf. So even though you won't see me, you'll still feel me. Even though you won't see me in the flesh, you will still have my presence. You will still have my essence. But what I need you to do, child of God, if you are going to continue in ministry and in doing what you have been called to do, this is what we gonna have to do together. We got to stay together. So when we stay together, whatever comes your way, whether it is ministry, whether it is in your personal life, whatever comes your way, if you are connected to the vine, it may be bad in the moment, but it will work for your good. And so maybe somebody needs to be reminded that you are connected to the vine. And because you're connected to the vine, here's what the Bible says. Jesus said, I'm the vine. You're the branches. And the branches get life because they're connected to the vine. All right, prove it in the text. Because any branch that does not produce, it is broken off, it is gathered up, and it's burnt up never to return again. But for those branches that produce, the Bible says that every branch that has produced has to go through a pruning process. In other words, you're going to have to be cleansed in your process. Because the good that you seek to do, that devil is always somewhere trying to bring up negativity, trying to bring up obstacles in your path. And so sometimes we got to be cleansed in the process. And what Jesus tells the disciples is that you already been cleansed, but you've been cleansed with my word. And so now if you abide in me as I abide in you, you ain't got to worry about the negative words that have been said, because I've already poured life into you. You don't have to worry about the schemes and the plots from people against you, because the Bible says that if you abide in me, you ain't got to worry about nobody, because I'm the vine, you are the branches. Look at your neighbor and ask him, who are you connected to? Because you need to be connected to the vine, because life comes from the vine. Purpose comes from the vine. Joy comes from the vine. Peace comes from the vine. Long suffering comes from the vine. And if you are connected to the vine, be of good cheer, because I have already overcome the world. Get connected to the vine. You got to get connected to the vine. Yeah. Because verse 5 tells us, he says, I'm the vine, you the branches. Those who abide in me and I in them, it says, they bear much fruit. But here's why I get happy, Mama Ernestine. I get happy because he said this, apart from me, you can't do nothing. All right. And maybe that don't make you happy. But it make me happy because I know the blessings of staying connected to the right people. Lord, have mercy. Jesus said, apart from me, you can do nothing. Reminds me of that old song, without God, I could be nothing. Without God, I would surely fail.

Without God, my life would be drifting like a ship without a sail. In other words, if I didn't have God, I wouldn't know how to act. If I didn't have God, I wouldn't know how to talk to folks. If I didn't have God, I wouldn't know how to maintain my composure when people don't talk to me right. All right, you don't like that kind of preaching because you like to talk to people the way they talk to you, but that ain't what the Bible says. The Bible says to do unto them as you would have them to do unto you. It didn't tell you do unto them as they do unto you. I told y'all a couple weeks ago, if they a fool, let them be a fool. That ain't got none to do with you. What you engage in unethical behavior for just because they work in your nerves or just because they press the button, you losing the battle every time you let somebody get on your good nerve. You know, because we all got a good nerve, and that's that nerve that we try to reserve because, you know, once somebody get on that good nerve, then you really ready to act crazy. So, you know, you warn people, don't get on that good nerve because that's the one good nerve that I got left. But don't let nobody push your buttons. Don't let nobody get to you, even if they get in your proximity. Don't let them get to your mind, because if you let them get to your mind, they already won half of the battle. Stop letting these people get inside your head. I'm talking to 25 of y'all. I'm gonna make 26. I don't care what social media says. Stop letting these

everything gonna be all right. I got 7 minutes left, so you better catch me while I'm here. Stay connected to the vine, not connected to the mess. Lord, have mercy. Help me here preach. Stay connected to the vine. Because when you, Lord, have mercy. When you stay connected to the vine, here it is. Because what you got to understand, while Jesus is giving the disciples final instructions, Judas was somewhere there in the room. And you know what Judas did. But here's Lord have mercy. Here's what the Lord told, what he told Judas. He said, whatever it is that you're getting ready to do, do it quickly. Go ahead and do it, because I need the enemy to complete its mission in order for my Father to be glorified. I know that don't make sense to you, because why does the enemy have to play an active part in the Lord getting glory? Here's why. Romans 8:28 says all things work together. And if Judas had a never sold out Jesus, then Jesus would have never been taken to Pilate's court. If Judas had a never sold out Jesus, he wouldn't have been bounced around from judgment hall to judgment hall. If Judas had a never sold out Jesus for that little piece of change, then Jesus would have never died on the cross. And if Jesus had a never died on the cross, then you and me would not have access to eternal life. John 3:16 tells us that for God so loved the world that he gave his only begotten son, that whosoever believeth in him shall not perish but have everlasting life. And can I tell you that you can still live even in the midst of a lie? You can still live even in the midst of a scandal. You can still live even when those that you thought were on your side showed you that they really not on your side. But I want to tell somebody in here that don't you be worried about who ain't on your side, because I think we're now in the season where we need to learn who's really for us and who was just connected to us to see what they could get from us. Don't be mad, child of God, because Jesus just said that every branch that produces fruit, oh, sometimes you're going to have to be cut up a little bit. And in the cutting, in the pruning, it says that you will produce even more fruit. Lord, have mercy. In other words, every good thing that you did before you went through that trial, God says, I'm going to set you up so you can do even more. You don't like that. All right. Bible says that many are the afflictions of the righteous, but the Lord delivers us not from some, not from a few, but he says he delivers us out of them all. So whatever the Lord has promised you, there's nothing that nobody can say to reverse the promise that God has made on your life. But I would challenge you that maybe you need to get comfortable with being pruned. Maybe you need to get comfortable with being cleansed. Another word that they used for pruning was purging. You know, anytime that you purge, for those of us that got social media, you know, sometimes you can amass so many followers or so many friends, but then you got a whole bunch of other friends that's waiting to be accepted. And so you got to delete some people so you can, you know, create space for the other people that want to be connected to you. Here's what I want to tell you, though. Everybody, all of us, we about to go through a season where we're going to have to start deleting a whole lot of people. Listen to your boy. You don't owe nobody no explanation. Why? If they ask you why, you ain't got to explain nothing to nobody. If they want to know why they ain't on the friend list no more, because you wasn't doing nothing but taking up space. And I don't need space fillers. I need purposeful partners
Watch this now, and if it fit the way you feel, just come on, show me some sign. I don't need people that just fill spaces and just want to keep up with the latest gossip and the latest rumors. I don't need people. I need people that are text my phone and call my phone and telling me, listen, I'm just praying for you. I don't need to know what's going on, but just know that I got your back. I'm praying for you. All will be well. All things work together. It will work out for the good to those who love the Lord. All I need are the people who are going to prove themselves. And some people will prove themselves by being quiet when you going through. So I need y'all to be sober minded. You got to stay vigilant. You got to keep your eyes open, child of God. You're gonna have to keep your head on a swivel, because the devil is going around like a roaring lion, seeking whom he may devour. We wrestle not against flesh and blood. These trials and these temptations that we're going through, it's not physical, but it's the devil at work trying to see if he can steal a soul from the Father. But if you are connected to the vine, then you are also connected to the vine maker. Lord, you didn't like it. If you connected to the vine, then you're also connected to the vine maker. All right, I got to close this. So there's three things, and I'm not going to really get into it. I may even finish preaching this next Sunday. But there's three things that I just want to throw at you real quick. You can write them down if you want to, and we'll get out of here. In this text, in chapter 15, verse 9, really verses 1 through 17 in its totality, we're reminded of the Father's love. That's the first thing that's revealed here. There's a reminder of the Father's love. Secondly, there is reassurance of the Savior's love. And then thirdly, there's a call, and it says to remain in his love. I want to go ahead and just throw them at you, because I don't really know how the rest of this sermon gonna go. So I want to at least give you those three points just in case I don't finish preaching this because I get happy. I want to just go ahead and give you those three points. You got a reminder of the Father's love. That's the first one, the reminder of the Father's love. Because Jesus tells his disciples, verse 9, that as my Father has loved me. If you go and look in verse 9, that's what it says, as the Father has loved me. That's the reminder of the Father's love. The B part of verse 9 says, so have I also loved you. That's the reassurance of the Savior's love. So the Father loved the Son loved the church. But as the Son is getting ready to leave, he gives them a challenge. The challenge is,

Connected to the Son, you're not connected to the Father. If you're not connected to the Father, you won't know how to love nobody else. I'll try one more time. Jesus shows us how to love. God shows us how he loved Jesus. So we have these examples of how to love. But if you don't love Jesus, and if you don't love the Father, how can you love people? How can you love a God and a Jesus whom you've never seen, but you don't love the people that you see every day? It's through Jesus and through our Father that we learn how to love. That's why when you go to 1 Corinthians chapter 13, Paul gives all of these descriptions on what love is. He says love is patient. Love is kind. Love keeps no record of wrongdoing. Love hopeth all things, believeth all things, beareth all things. This is what love is. But if you don't have love for your God, then you won't have love for your fellow man. Because love is not physical. I ain't gonna finish this. I already see it. I fear that a lot of people love, let me quote this, we love based on what people can do. So if a person stops doing, you stop loving. So instead of love being relational, we make it transactional. So the moment that somebody stopped doing for you, well, I guess you just don't love me no more. No, I just came to my senses and learned that I was giving, but I wasn't getting nothing in return. I learned that I was pouring, but wasn't nobody pouring back into me. And how are you gonna pour from an empty pitcher? Somebody has to pour back into those that do all of the pouring. And there's a lot of us in here that can testify that you become so accustomed to pouring into other people that you don't even think about people pouring back into you, because you just going and you going. You don't even think about it. It ain't even second nature to you no more, because this is how you've conditioned yourself. You love to pour, but we've been negligent in prioritizing us being poured back into. Ooh, was it good? Okay, I'm just asking, because, you know, I'm stepping on all our toes today, myself included. We got to prioritize. I want you to hear me now, because your pastor pours into everybody. I don't say that as some braggadocious or cocky statement. No, I love pouring into people. My life's work is based on pouring into people. It makes me feel good to know that the Lord has given me something to give to somebody else and to see it come to fruition. I don't look for nothing in return. I ain't looking for no pat on the back. I'm not looking for the glory. As long as my Father can get the glory, then all is well, and my life will be made better because God gets the glory. But this is what I want to tell you. Do you know how many days your pastor leaves here on empty? Do you know how many days your pastor leaves here exhausted because of doing what I love? Because I did what I love. Sometimes I leave here with nothing left to give. And it's in those times where I don't need no money. I don't need no meal. What I need is for somebody to pour back into me. I need you to hear my heart now. That is what your pastor needs. That's what we need together. When you done poured out and gave everybody everything that you got and you ain't got nothing left, you need somebody to pour back into you and let them know that better days are coming. Even though you feel like you ain't got nobody, you got somebody, friend. Yeah. Toy Story said, you got a friend in me. And I'm here to tell you, and you might need to tell somebody else, you got a friend in me. If you need to talk, I'm here to talk to you. If you just want to talk and want somebody to listen, I'm here to listen.
If you don't want me to say nothing, I know how to be quiet.

0: not say a word. I know how to listen, because sometimes just listening can be a form of pouring. Because let's be honest, sometimes we just want to get everything in us out of us. We need each other. But we're not going to value each other if you don't prioritize the love of Jesus and the love of God. I'm really done. I'll finish preaching this next Sunday. But I need you to see again that reminder of the Father's love. God told Jesus, I love you. I love you so much. And here's where it gets confusing. How do you love me so much that you would allow me to be killed? If you ain't never thought about it, think about it today. It reminds me of Abraham and Isaac. Abraham, God told Abraham, go up to the mountain. Oh, and he was getting ready to make a sacrifice. But he was trying to figure out what he was going to sacrifice. And God told him that your son, Isaac, going to be the sacrifice. And Abraham had to make the decision to trust God through confusion and pain, knowing that if God said it, then it has to be right. But thank God that he didn't have to sacrifice his son. Abraham didn't sacrifice his son. Jesus got sacrificed. Here's where I'll get happy if you don't get happy. He sacrificed his son, but he rose on the third day. All right. Jesus said in the Garden of Gethsemane, I'm done. He said in the Garden of Gethsemane, won't you just let this cup pass me by? Out of all of the ways that we could redeem humanity, why does humanity have to be redeemed through the shedding of my blood? That was the humanity of Jesus speaking. But then the divine nature of Jesus, he said, but nevertheless, not my will, but thy will be done. And it was that same Jesus who yielded to the will of his Father. He was sacrificed. But normal sacrifices never come back. He was sacrificed with a stipulation. I'm going to put you on the cross. But as I put you on the cross, I'm going to bring you down from that cross. And as I bring you down from the cross, they're going to put you in a tomb. But that tomb is really just your hotel. That tomb is just a holding place. It is not the place of eternal rest. But for Jesus, it was the place for him to go into the lowermost parts of the earth. To go down to hell, the old preacher would say, and run a three-night revival down there with the captives in hell. Come out of hell, ready to take the keys to death, hell, and the grave. Jesus told his Father, let this cup pass me by. But nevertheless, your will, not my will, but your will be done. He died on a Friday, but got up one Sunday morning. And now he sits on the right hand of the Father, that same Father who allowed him to be handed over to sinful men. But the one thing Jesus never did, he never left his Father. And we can learn through the example of Jesus that if things don't go right, it's all right because you connected to the right one. So we just gonna have to learn to stay together. I'm so in love with you. That whatever you want to do, this is what Jesus is telling his Father. That whatever you want to do is all right with me. Yeah. Because you make me feel so brand new. I'm going to leave it alone. I'll finish preaching.
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2: Here's your Tuscaloosa and West Alabama forecast. Hot, but not quite as hot as it has been, so we're not seeing any of those heat-related advisories or any of the such. We will see temperatures run up today into the upper 90s. Tonight, partly cloudy, overnight low 72. Maybe some stray to scatter showers and storms early on up to our north, and then for our Sunday, we're going to be looking at mostly sunny skies, high 95, and then stray to scatter showers and storms are possible Monday. This is Jeff Eno from the Weather Channel for Town Square Media, Tuscaloosa.
3: It's 91 degrees in Tuscaloosa.
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And guess what? I'm going to show you how to get rid of your latest debt collector for good. The Sheila Smoot Show starts right now.

Welcome into the Sheila Smoot Show. I am Sheila Smoot. Good to have you along and back with us once again as we try to give you some information that you need to know. You know, I built my career on being a consumer advocate in this market of all markets. I started out in, actually, Michigan. I didn't even start out in Alabama, but brought my career here and had opportunities to go other places, but I'm here. I stayed here. Had a lot to do here, and it's worked out. I'm very happy. But I want to make you happier by making sure you are informed consumers. Informed consumers. So today's topic, I'm going to tackle the Fair Debt Collection Act. That's what I'm going to talk about, the Fair Debt Collection Act. It is also called, get this, the Fair Debt Collection Practices Act. Fair Debt Collection Practices Act, and all my information is going to come from the FTC, the Federal Trade Commission. And so after this is over, you can go to FTC.gov and get more of it and talk about what it is. Let's first of all talk about what Fair Debt Collection Practices Act is. It prohibits you debt collection companies from using abusive, unfair, or deceptive practices to collect debts from you. Let me repeat. It prohibits, means you cannot. You cannot. It stops debt collection companies from using abusive, unfair, or deceptive practices to collect a debt from you. And, you know, a lot of these companies have gotten sued around the state of Alabama because of their unfair debt collection practices and bullying people that they have no business bullying. Now, the FDCPA covers the collection of debts that are primarily for personal, family, or household purposes. For personal, family, or household purposes. And so what does that mean, right? What does the Fair Debt Collection Act protect consumers? What is that? Under this act, it is about third-party debt collectors. You know who you are, and you're rude. You mean you're unruly. Not all of you. And I don't condone you being rude and mean to them either. If they call you, take the call, and we'll go into what you say to them. But you don't have to dodge them and a lot of times these are third party. You can always go back and do some things, and I'm going to give you some tips. You're going to want to stick around for what you can do to get rid of these folks. Now, if you owe it, you know, work something out. We'll go into all of that, okay? You don't have to do what they're doing. If they're, you know, they really get an attitude when you're like, well, you got to kind of tell me what you're talking about. Or, you know, I really don't owe that debt. Like, prove it. I'll get into that as well. So third-party debt collectors are prohibited from using, again, that abusive conduct, right? So what must the debt collector tell your client about the debt? What must that debt collector tell the client about the debt? Within 5 days after a debt collector first contacts you, within 5 days after this debt collector contacts you, it must send you a written notice called a validation notice. Yeah, I want to know why you think I owe you this. I want to know, well, I already sent you that. Send it again, because I didn't get it. So within the first 5 days after a debt collector first contacts you, so if they call you now and you say, no, I don't, they have to send you what is called, quote, a validation notice, end quote. That's what it calls. And this is what it tells you. It tells you the amount it thinks you owe. Number two, it tells you the name of the creditor. And number three, it tells you how to dispute that debt in writing, because you may say, I don't owe it. Well, you're going to have to put that in writing, and that's what that does. Now, what is the 7-in-7 rule for collections? What is the 7-in-7, not on 7, 7-in-7 rule for debt collections? One of the most rigorous rules in their favor, in the favor of the debt collector, is the 7-in-7 rule. Now, this rule states that a creditor must not contact the person who owes them money more than 7 times within a 7-day period. A creditor must not contact the person who owes them money more than 7 times within a 7-day period. So they can contact you 7 days, 7 days within a 7-day period, 7 times. But they contact you 7 times in 1 day or 2 times in 1 day, and it's 2, 4, 6, and it's 5 days, that's 10 times within 7 days, because they did it in 5 days, they cannot do that. So that's one of the rules that is in the favor. Also, they must not contact the individual within 7 days after engaging in a phone conversation about a particular debt.
Repeat, they must not contact the individual within 7 days after engaging in a phone conversation about a particular debt. That is the 7-in-7 debt collection rule, and you need to understand what that is, okay? What is the most common violation? I like this one, of the Fair Debt Collectors Practices Act. What is the most common? And I've already talked about it. The abusive behavior. The harassment of the debtor by the creditor. Yeah, they can't harass you. That is the most common violation of the Fair Debt Collection Practices Act. More than 40% of all reported FDCPA violations involve these incessant phone calls in an attempt to harass the debtor. Just keep on going. You owe it. You pay it. You better do this. You better do that. I'm going to come get you. You're going to jail. Blah, blah, blah, blah, blah, blah, blah, blah, blah, blah, blah, blah, blah. Don't fall for it. You have rights. You know you do. You know, and they know you have rights. But do you know you have rights? Okay, what is the 11-word phrase to stop a debt collector? What is the 11-word phrase to stop a debt collector? Here we go. If you are struggling with debt and debt collections, all right? As soon as you use the 11-word phrase, here we go. Ready? Please cease and desist all calls and contact with me immediately. That's the 11-word phrase to your debt collector that you don't owe or you don't want to be bothered with. I mean, you might owe it. I don't know. I'm giving you information that if you don't owe it or if you just don't want to deal with them at the time, but I'm going to give you some tips on how to get past and pay some of this stuff off, because some of you do owe. I mean, let's be clear, you do, but some of you who don't owe or some of you who are being harassed in the manner of, wait a minute, you are a third party. Let's go back to the beginning. Did you send me that bill? Did I ever get any of that? I moved. Something happened in the mail. You got the wrong address. I'm not that person. That's my cousin with my same name, but my initial is different. Yeah, that has happened. Please cease and desist all calls and contact with me immediately. That's an 11-word phrase. Please cease and desist all calls and contact with me. That's 10 words. And the 11th word is immediately. Now. Right now. Stop it. Stop doing it. To stop the harassment call, and you will have to have them do that. Because that can cease it right then. And you still, again, please, if you do owe, know that you need to make arrangements. Get with a debt counselor. Get with somebody to help you, because the calls will not stop. However, there is a process to making this better. What debt collectors don't want you to know? That's my favorite. What does a debt collector not want you to know? Hey, do not tell her this. Do not. Do not. What does a debt collector not want you to know? No, debt collectors don't want you to know that you can make them stop calling. And we talked about that a few moments ago. They can't do most of what they tell you. Folks, they just can't. Payment deadlines are phony. You got to pay it by 30 days or else. Or else what? Or else what? Threats are inflated. Hey, if you don't pay this, we're going to send you a court order taking all your money. Take you to jail. They can't. No, there's a process, but it doesn't work like that. They just can't threaten you on the phone. And they can't find out how much you have in the bank. Oh, well, how much do you have in the bank? What? What are you asking me? You cannot. No, you cannot find out how much I have in the bank. No, no, no, no. You are not. No, you're not that agency. You're a third party debt collector, maybe on a medical bill. Or maybe on some other bill. You're a third-party debt collector. You can't do any of this. None of that. No, not right then. No, you are a third party. No. Furthermore, if you're out of the state, they may have no legal recourse to collection at all. Check this out. If you're out of the state, they may not have no legal recourse to collect on you at all. It happened to me on a student loan I never had. From Michigan. Yeah. That guy kept calling Alabama for 10 years. He called me. The 11th year he called, I'll never forget it. So I'm in my 20s. Now I'm hitting 32 at that time. Never forget it. Ah, Mr. Pat Davis at the time in Michigan. Superior Credit. Doesn't even exist anymore. Said I owe $2,500.
Sure did. Said I owed it from a student loan. I said, sir, I never had a student loan. So he called me every December or that agency, but this particular time he called me and I was working at a TV station, not to be named, but if you know my background, you'll know which one. And so that particular day, I said, hey, I do not owe this debt stuff. He said, I'm going to take your tax return. I said, really? That's good because you cannot do that to me based on that, because this is what I said to him. I said, send me the original contract. Keep in mind, I've never had a student loan. Never. Thank you, parents. Thank you for letting me walk across the stage of Michigan State University with no student debt. Yeah, I had some parking tickets, though. Almost didn't walk across that stage because Michigan State wanted their money. But I'm being clear with you. I said, no, sir, I never had a student loan in my life. Every school I've gone to, I've had it paid for. I didn't even have a scholarship. I just worked hard. My parents paid, and I thank God for my parents paying for Michigan State University. Zero debt. Blue-collar parents saved money and sent me to college. And when I walked across, except for my few parking tickets, and I had to pay them before I walked, which was my fault, I didn't have any student debt. So no, no, sir, I do not owe you. No, sir, you are got the wrong person. Maybe that's my cousin. Or maybe that's somebody else in another state, but it's not me, and that's what happened. And so guess what? We won because he was in another state, is my point, in Michigan, trying to collect for me in Michigan, and to the great consumer lawyers who helped me out of that. They like, oh, we love this kind of stuff. Bring it on. And they did. And of course, guess what? When it was all said and done, the way they harassed me, yeah, I ended up winning $40,000. I know, right? Yeah. I ended up, because of what he did from Michigan, we enjoined that case in Alabama, thank God. And when it was all said and done, they owed me $40,000. They had to pay it. And minus the attorney fees, I ended up with $32,000 in my little old pocket. Yep, because you were harassing the wrong person on a wrong day, and I knew the law. But the lawyers that I had, like I said, don't get a gun. Get a lawyer. Just knew they loved this kind of consumer law. So, yeah, if you're out of state, they may not have any legal recourse to collect. If you live out of state and you were in another state and now you're moved on, they may not, and the key word is may not. Okay, what are the three things debt collectors need to prove? What are the three things that debt collectors need to prove? Let me tell you what they are. In order to win a court case, a debt collector must prove this, that they have proper ownership of your debt. Hey, Mr. Pat Davis, back in the day from Michigan, Superior Credit at the time, send me the original contract to that debt you claim I owe, because I know you don't have it. Because I don't have a debt. I mean, I never had a student loan. Send me the original paperwork so that they must have proper ownership of the debt, okay? What is the second thing that a debt collector has to prove that you owe a debt? That you actually owe the debt. Just very sensitive. How can you prove that I owe that debt, sir? Well, you know you owe it. No. I didn't ask you that. How do you know I owe the debt? Do you have any paperwork? Well, we sent it to you. We sent it. I never got it. Well, we sent it. Is your address still so-and-so, so-and-so, so-and-so? Well, if you got my address, you don't need to be asking me to give you my address, because if you got my address, you would have sent that to me, then you already got my address. And no, I'm not repeating it. Now, you can if you want to. I choose not to repeat my address because some people might use it for ill-gotten gain or for some other purpose. And how do I know who you are calling me on the phone in the morning right when I get up? My phone's ringing, and that's what it is, okay? So that's the second thing, that you have to actually owe the debt. They got to prove that to you, the debt collector. And the debt collectors must prove that the amount they claim you owe is correct. Oh, you owe $502.98. No, sir, that would be $503.03. So you have the wrong amount. Bye-bye. Bye-bye. Bye-bye. See ya. Yeah, they got to have the accurate amount.
Those are the three things that debt collectors need to prove to you. They got to prove, and they got to prove that. They got to show that to you. They just can't call you up and say you owe it and you know it. Oh, you owe it and you know it. You owe it and you know it. Sounds like a new, I'm not a rapper. I don't want to be either. I do not. I don't even want to call into that space. But I do like rhymes. Yeah. You owe it. You know it. You owe it. You know it. You owe it. You know it. No, I don't. No, ma'am. No, sir. No. So those are the three things debt collectors need to prove. A, that they have proper ownership of the debt. B, that you actually owe the debt. And C, that the amount they claim you owe is actually correct. Now, what information should you not give to a debt collector? What information should you never, ever, ever, ever give to a debt collector who's calling you up? Don't provide personal or sensitive financial information. Do not provide. They're like, well, we need to have your account number, your social security number, blah, blah, blah. No, ma'am. No, ma'am. Don't do it. Don't do that. Don't give them your sensitive bank account and routing number over the phone. No, no, no, no, no. You do not have to give them personal sensitive financial information. No. Never give out or confirm personal or sensitive financial information. 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Such as your bank account, like your routing number, your bank account number, your credit card, or full social security number. Ma'am, does your number start? No, ma'am. No, no, that, no, no. How did you get that anyway? Unless you know the company or person you are talking to is a real debt collector. Now, if you know these folks and they are what they are and say UAB or one of the hospitals is calling you and, you know, they're legitimate and you know you owe them, figure it out. They make payment arrangements. They love that. They go to call the financial department and say, listen, I owe you money. Can I pay you something a week? Can I just get it on the books and start getting it down? Negotiate, negotiate, negotiate. Now, that's a person that you can deal with because you can go over there. You know they're there. You can physically go see them if needed. So they're not scammers, okay? What's the worst a debt collector can do to you? What is the worst thing a debt collector can do to you? Here we go. Well, debt collectors are not permitted to try to publicly shame you into paying money that you may or may not owe. You can't publicly shame a person. You can't get out there and say, so-and-so, so-and-so, so-and-so owes. You can't do that. No, ma'am. You cannot just publicly shame people. You can't do that. You cannot. I don't care who owes, what owes. You can't publicly shame people. In fact, they're not even allowed to contact you by a postcard, a debt collector, publicly shaming you. They cannot publish the names of people who owe money. Mm-hmm. They can't publish your name. They cannot publish the names of people who owe money. No, you cannot. You cannot publish the names of people who owe you money if you're trying to what? Collect a debt. And I will get into that with Greg Stanley one time, who does our real estate. It goes into even into the HOAs and the POAs and the COAs and all the A's you got. You can't publish these people's name. No, you can't tell their business. No. They cannot publish the names of people who owe money. Debt collectors, they can't even discuss the matter with anyone other than you, your spouse, or your attorney. They cannot discuss your business. No. Ever. Ever. Ever. Ever, ever, ever. Okay? What is the 80-20 rule in collections? Now, this can be interpreted through the Pareto

0: 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And my producer, you know who you were. 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We're not going to call his name. 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It is your friend. You can get that free of charge every year on all three. And then number six, explain that you cannot afford to pay. If you can't afford to pay, you can't afford to pay. See if you can make some payment arrangements. And again, if you really just want to follow up and don't want to be bothered with these folks, again, take those tips, take all of what I've told you, and or call a lawyer who does consumer law, and they would be glad to send those letters for you. But you can do all of this yourself, folks. Bottom line is, the rule of thumb, hey, all you debt collectors, I'm not trying to ruin your day or get you out of a job, because I know you're going to be calling these folks in the mornings after this show. I already know you're going to be picking up. It's your job. I certainly respect what you're doing. But, hey, my listeners also and my consumers of record also need to know their rights. And so for that, the Fair Debt Collection Act. I'm consumer advocate Sheila Smoot. Thanks to reality TV, crooks are breaking into storage units looking for treasures. These programs and their spinoffs are causing headaches for storage unit owners. Storage owner Gene Rozelle has operated storage facilities for years. He says these shows are actually causing him and every other storage company big problems.
1: The TV shows are definitely part of the problem, and the police, you know, verified that.
0: 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I'm Sheila Smoot. 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
2: Here's your Tuscaloosa and West Alabama forecast. Hot, but not quite as hot as it has been, so we're not seeing any of those heat-related advisories or any of the such. We will see temperatures run up today into the upper 90s. Tonight, partly cloudy, overnight low 72. Maybe some stray to scatter showers and storms early on up to our north, and then for our Sunday, we're going to be looking at mostly sunny skies, high 95, and then stray to scatter showers and storms are possible Monday. This is Jeff Eno from the Weather Channel for Town Square Media, Tuscaloosa.
3: It's 93 degrees in Tuscaloosa.
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0: knew God's gonna bless him with your name on it. Come on. 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
3: Oh, he's on the way, make a way tomorrow. Give an honor to God, who's the head of our lives.
4: Yes, yes.
3: And I pray if he isn't by the end of this service, he will be.
5: Amen.
3: And to Pastor Travis, thank you for this opportunity to come and share a word this morning.
4: You're welcome, Pastor Travis.
3: And y'all know I have to acknowledge the apple of my eye.
5: All right.
3: And put it in my pie.
5: Amen.
3: The wind beneath my wing.
5: Yes.
3: The sweet in my teeth.
5: Yes.
3: My wife, Tammy, thank you for your continued obedience unto God and supporting me in the ministry of teaching and preaching God's word. There is a word from God this morning, and the prayer, the songs have been all around, so we know it's a word for today.
4: Amen.
3: I want to reason with you from this title, Push Past the Doubt. Push Past the Doubt. Gracious God, Father, we come now humble. Thank you for ordaining this day for us to come into the house of prayer to worship you. Now, Father, I must decrease and you increase. Speak to me as your people. In Jesus' name, amen.
4: Amen.
3: Push past the doubt.
4: All right.
3: We have all been there. You know, something unexpected happens in our lives and we pray about it. We believe God for it, and then doubt shows up. It creeps in quietly at first. It may sound like, what if this doesn't work out? What if God doesn't come through this time? Or even, is my faith strong enough for this? So we need to be honest. Doubt is real, doubt is common, and doubt does not mean that we are bad believers. But here is what we need to know. Doubt does not give the final word.
4: Amen.
3: Jesus says something remarkable in Mark chapter 9, verse 23. He said, if you can believe, all things are possible to him who believe.
6: Amen.
3: Come on now. Let that settle with you for a moment. If you can believe, all things are possible to him who believe.
6: Yeah.
3: That's making it personal, church.
4: Yes, yes.
3: All things, not some things, not easy things, all things are possible to the one who believe. Today, we want to look at three people in Scripture who faced doubt and pushed past it.
6: Yeah.
3: They did not have perfect faith. They were not without struggle, but they believed anyway.
6: Yeah.
3: Mm-hmm. And Jesus met every single one of them. By the time we're done today, church, I really want us to walk out of here knowing the same God who met them.
6: Yeah.
3: It's the same God who will meet us.
4: Yes, yes.
3: So we're going to look first at a man who was honest about his doubt. In Mark chapter 9, we find a desperate scene. A man has a son who has been tormented from childhood by an evil spirit. This evil spirit caused the boy to foam at the mouth, grind his teeth, and throws him into fire and water, trying to destroy him. His father has watched his child suffer for years. He has tried everything. He even brought his son to the disciples of Jesus for help, and they could do nothing, church. Let that settle with you for a moment. Can you imagine the weight of that moment? This father came to the disciples with hope. He had left holding a suffering child. His hope was already fragile.
7: Yes, yes.
3: And now it has taken another hit. But then Jesus come on the scene, church. The father runs to Jesus and tell him everything. He says in verse 22, but if you can do anything, have compassion on us and help us, church. Notice the word if. That word tells us everything about where this father's faith was.
8: Yeah.
3: He was not standing on a mountain of confidence like we do.
7: Yes, yes.
3: He was barely hanging on. He was desperate, tired, and full of doubt. And here is what Jesus does. Jesus does not scold this man. He does not turn away from him. Jesus takes the word if right back to the Father and says in verse 23, if you can believe, all things are possible to him who believes. Church, I need you to understand, Jesus was not being harsh. He was being direct. He was not, he was putting the ball back in the Father's court and saying, church, the limit is not on God. The limit is where our belief is, church. There's nothing too hard for our God.
7: Yes, yes.
3: And here is where we see one of the most honest moments in all of Scripture. His father cries out in verse 24, Lord, I believe. Help my unbelief. This is not a perfect faith confession. This is a broken man being completely transparent with God. He is saying, Lord, I want to believe.
8: Yes.
3: I am trying to believe.
8: Yes.
3: But I need help.
7: Yes, yes.
3: With what I cannot do on my own.
8: Yes.
3: And Jesus healed his son, church. Now this tells us something powerful for all of us today. We do not have to have perfect faith to receive from God. Let me pause there for a second, because even before we knew it, he blessed us.
7: Yes, yes.
3: So that tell me our faith don't have to be perfect to receive from a loving God.
8: Mm-hmm.
3: We just have to bring what we have.
7: Yes.
3: Even if it is small, even if it is mixed with doubt, church, and be honest with him about the rest. God can work with honesty. God cannot work with your lies, because God is not an author of confusion.
7: Yes, yes.
3: We know the devil came to steal, kill, and to destroy, and he is the author of all lies. So God can't work with you lying to him.
7: All right, come on.
3: We have to be honest. What he is looking for is a heart that keeps reaching towards him, even when things are uncertain. The father pushed past his doubt by being transparent and still asking. He did not walk away because he wasn't sure. He brought his uncertainty right to the feet of Jesus, and that was enough, church. We all go through some things, but instead of coming to Jesus, we'll go down and seek advice from folks that don't know nothing about you.
7: Yes, yes, come on.
3: We'll go call Sister West and ask her to read your palm to try to tell you where you're going to find a potato under the tree.
7: Yes, yes.
3: We'll call Dr. Phil and ask him questions about you, and he can't even tell you about himself, but we'll go everywhere but to the one who knows you best.
7: Yes, yes, come on now.
3: His father understood, if I can get to Jesus, And it worked out for him. His son was healed. So when your child's going through what they're going through, don't go down here talking to somebody else. Take it to Jesus.
7: Yes.
3: Talk to him about it because he knows every hair on his head.
7: Yes, sir. No, no.
3: He knew him before you even gave birth to him. The scriptures told him he knew you when you was formed in your mother's womb. But we want to go talk to everybody but Jesus. Bring it to Jesus, all your uncertainty. Lay it at his feet. And that was enough, church. The second person we want to talk about this morning, a woman who pushed through the crowd. Mark chapter 5 introduced us to a woman who has been dealing with a bleeding condition for 12 years. 12 years. That is not a recent problem. Some of us have been dealing with stuff longer than that. That is a long time, a long standing, a deeply personal, exhausting battle. The Bible tells us she has suffered many things from many physicians.
7: Yes, yes.
3: She had spent everything she had seeking help. She was not better. She actually was worse, church.
7: Yes, yes.
3: I need you to understand, in that culture, her condition made her ceremoniously unclean. That means she was not supposed to be in public. She was not supposed to be around a crowd of people. She had been living not just with physical pain, but the shame and isolation of that for over a decade, church. Can you imagine that? Yeah. Isolated.
7: Yeah.
3: Can't even be with your loved ones because you have a condition.
7: Yeah.
3: Y'all remember how COVID had us so scattered? Yeah. We couldn't even say hello without being across the room. Isolation caused a lot of people to have issues right now because they was isolated from the people they so desperately need.
7: Amen.
3: We was isolated from the church, and y'all know that God wants us together. Made it worse, church.
7: Yes, yes.
3: Many things. Many things. But by every natural measure, church, this woman had every reason to give up. She had no money left. She had no doctors left. She had no more options, church. But then she heard about a man named Jesus.
7: All right, all right.
3: Verse 27 says, when she heard about Jesus, she came behind him in the crowd and touched his garment. We need to understand how bold this was. She was not supposed to be in that crowd. She could have been rejected, humiliated, and even confronted for being in their church, but she pushed through anyway.
7: Yes, yes.
3: She had one thought in her mind, church, and verse 28 tells us what that thought was. But she said, if I only could touch his clothes,
7: yes,
3: I shall be made whole.
7: Yes.
3: She did not need a long conversation.
7: Yes.
3: You know how when you talk to somebody, they want to talk to you for a long time before they try to do anything for you.
7: All right.
3: She did not need a front row seat. In other words, she didn't need to be in the $100 prayer line.
7: Yeah.
3: She didn't need to talk to Peter Paul about getting a prayer call.
7: All right, come on now.
3: She just needed to get close enough to touch the hem of his garment.
7: Yeah.
3: And that moment she did, church, she felt in her body that she was healed. Sometimes when you're going through something, just get to the word.
7: Yes, sir.
3: Just get to the word. Touch the Bible. Pray. Seek God first, and you shall be healed.
7: Mm-hmm.
3: Jesus immediately turned and asked, who touched me? The disciple thought that was a strange question. Let me pause there for a second. You know, sometimes we can come to church and ask that same question, and folks look at us like we're crazy. You know, when the Holy Spirit get all over you, folks want to come over there and fan you, put that fire.
7: Come on.
3: Put another log on the fire.
7: All right. Come on.
3: Strange question. There was a crowd pressing in on every side. But Jesus felt something different about this touch. Power had gone out of him. Have you ever left the church on fire. When you got home, you were so exhausted because you spent everything in the church shouting all over the place.
7: Amen. Come on now.
3: That's what he wants from you. He wants that kind of worship. He wants that kind of praise when you come up in here.
7: Yes, yes.
3: He don't want you sitting on the pew like you done lost your first egg out there. Lose the house.
7: Amen.
3: He wants you to come in here with some true praise.
7: Come on now.
3: And some true worship.
7: Yes, sir.
3: Tell the Lord hallelujah.
7: Yes.
3: Amen. Praise the Lord. Say something.
7: Yes, sir. Come on now.
3: Okay.
7: Come on.
3: Oh, power had gone out of him. When the woman came forward trembling and afraid, she said, Jesus said to her in verse 34, daughter, your faith has made you well. Go in peace and be healed of your affliction. Now I want y'all to hear this again. He called her daughter.
7: Yes, yes.
3: Not outcast, not unclean, but daughter. Every time we come in here and lay all our filth at the altar, God is either saying, my daughter or my son, when you rise up, church.
7: Yes, yes, yes.
3: But you got to be honest with me.
7: Yes, yes.
3: You got to lay it there. I'm not talking about laying it down, maybe picking it up and taking it back home with you. I'm talking about cast all your cares upon him who cares.
7: Yes, sir. Yes, sir.
3: What can we learn from her? Glad you asked. We learned that pushing past doubt sometimes looks like pressing through obstacles.
6: Yeah.
3: Every barrier, every voice that says you should not be here.
7: Yes, yes.
3: And reaching for Jesus anyway. She did not let her past stop her. She did not let the shame stop her. She did not even let the crowd stop her. She kept moving because she believed one touch from Jesus would change everything, church. And it did.
7: Yes, sir. Yes, sir.
3: I can speak for myself. One touch changed me.
7: Yes, sir.
3: Oh, he pulled me out of the muck and mire and clay and put me on the solid rock of Jesus Christ.
7: Yes, yes.
3: That's why I can stand here and proclaim this word now, because I ain't who I used to be.
7: Come on now.
3: And I'm not who I'm going to be, but thank God I'm who I am right now.
7: Yes, yes, yes.
3: He changed everything when he touched me.
6: Yeah.
3: There's something in this story for us today. Some of us have been in our situation for a long time.
7: Come on.
3: We have tried a lot of things. We are tired and maybe even embarrassed that we're still dealing with the same issues, church. But God is saying to us what he said to her. Push through anyway. Get to Jesus anyway. Because one touch is still enough to change everything.
7: Yes, yes.
3: I need you all to believe that, church. Because if you don't believe, think back to where your mom and dad started from.
7: Come on now.
3: To where you are today. They got wet inside the house.
7: Come on now.
3: You run for shelter, and unless the roof come off, you are dry on the inside of your home. So we know God can change in a moment.
7: Yes.
3: Because we're not living like they did. No air conditioning.
7: Come on.
3: Not even a box fan.
7: Yes, sir. Come on.
3: You can see the stars laying in your bed. Mm-hmm. Hear the roosters clucking around through the cracks in the floor. Y'all don't think he will change your life?
7: Come on now.
3: He done already done it.
7: Yes.
3: Now the third example we want to talk about comes from talking about two blind men who refused to be quiet.
7: All right.
3: Matthew's chapter 9. Here we meet two blind men. Jesus is walking, and these two men follow him, crying out, Son of David, have mercy on us. Now, here's what is interesting. The Bible says that they followed Jesus all the way into the house before he responded. He did not turn to them in the street. He did not turn around immediately. From the outside looking in, church, it could seem like Jesus was ignoring them. We have to be honest. We have all had moments like that. We have been praying and calling out to God, church, and it seems like heaven is quiet. It can feel like our prayers are bouncing off the ceiling and coming right back to us, church.
7: Come on now.
3: Yes, church. Coming back to us. But, and then doubt started to whisper. Maybe he doesn't hear you.
7: Yes, yes. Come on now.
3: Maybe he doesn't care.
7: Yes, yes.
3: These two blind men didn't stop their church. They followed Jesus all the way into the house. And in verse 28, Jesus asked them a direct question. Do you believe that I am able to do this?
7: Yes, yes.
3: Not tell me about your condition. Not how long you have been blind. Just one question, church. Do you believe? And they simply said, yes, Lord. Verse 29 says, then he touched their eyes, saying, according to your faith, let it be to you. And their eyes was open, church. I want to pause there because some people are watching us on Facebook or YouTube, not being disrespectful, but just saying, will you follow Jesus into the house of prayer? Yes, it's good to be able to see it on TV, but something powerful happens when you come into the house of prayer and be around other believers.
7: Yes.
3: These men didn't stay out there in the streets. They didn't wait to see if Jesus was going to come back by. They followed him into the house.
7: Yes, yes.
3: Did you follow Jesus into the house? According to your faith. Their persistence was the expression of their faith. They didn't give up when there was no immediate response. They did not quit when it seemed like Jesus was not reacting. They followed him past the point where many of us would have stopped.
7: Yes, yes.
3: And that persistence is what positioned them to receive, church. Sometimes we got to go a little bit further. We got to go a little bit further past that prescription.
7: Yes, yes.
3: We got to go a little bit further past what the doctor said. Yes. We got to go a little bit further past that our money can afford.
7: Yes, yes.
3: We got to go a little bit past what mama old doctrine was. We got to go a little bit past what that old doctorial man that went to college said. We got to get back to the basis of Jesus Christ.
7: Yes, yes.
3: Church, here is what we need to take with us today. Sometimes pushing past the doubt do not look dramatic. Y'all know we only respond when we see something that shocks us into response, right? It gotta be so dramatic before we will even put anything in the altar tray.
7: Yes, come on now. Come on now.
3: Amen, like. It got to be dramatic for our culture to get involved in helping the church.
7: All right.
3: We sometimes are just refusing to be quiet.
6: Yeah.
3: It looks like continuing to pray when we have not seen the answer yet. It looks like continuing to follow Jesus into the next day, the next week, the next season, because we believe he is able to do what we are calling on him to do.
7: Yes, sir. Yes, sir.
3: They believed. They persisted. And Jesus.

0: believe in church, but each of them pushed past the doubt, and Jesus met every single one of them, and he will meet you too.
1: Yes, sir.
0: But here is the question we need to sit with. How do we know we can trust Jesus without doubt?
1: Yes, yes.
0: How do we know that we can believe that not, how do we know that believing is not just wishful thinking?
1: Come on now.
0: How do we know that all things are really possible? Church, the answer is in the resurrection.
1: Come on now.
0: Jesus was crucified on a cross.
1: Yes, sir.
0: He did not avoid suffering, church. He walked straight into it.
1: Yes, yes.
0: He was betrayed, beaten, marked, and nailed to a cross, church.
1: Yes, sir.
0: He died. He was buried in a tomb, church. And for 3 days, it looked like doubt had won. It looked like death had the final word. It looked like everything was over, church.
1: Yes, sir.
0: But on the third day, church.
1: Come on now.
0: God raised Jesus from the dead.
1: Yes, sir.
0: That changed everything, bro.
1: Yes, sir.
0: The resurrection is not just a good ending to a sad story.
1: Come on now.
0: The resurrection is proof, church. Real, historical, undeniable proof, church, that there's nothing too hard.
1: That's
0: my God.
1: Yes,
0: if God can raise a dead body back to life with power and glory, then church, he can handle whatever we're facing. If God can conquer the grave, he can conquer the thing that has been holding us down.
1: Yes.
0: This is why we can push past the doubt.
1: Yes.
0: This is why we can believe even when we cannot see the answer yet. Because the same God who raised Jesus from the dead is the God Jesus said plainly, all things are possible for him who believes. He was not speaking empty words, church. He was speaking as the woman who was proven by walking out of the tomb on that third day. On the third day, church.
1: Yes, yes.
0: So wherever we are today, whether we are like the father who is barely hanging on, or like the woman who has run out of options, or like the two blind men who feel like no one is hearing us, church, we can bring what we have to Jesus.
1: Yes, sir. Yes.
0: We do not have to have everything figured out. We do not have to have a perfect faith, church. Oh, we just need to believe and keep reaching.
1: Yes.
0: Push past your doubt, church.
1: Yes.
0: Because God we serve has already conquered the worst thing we could ever have.
1: All right.
0: And he is more than able
1: yes,
0: to handle
1: able.
0: Everything.
1: Yes.
0: More than able to help everything.
1: Yes.
0: Somebody say it with me. He is able.
2: He's able.
1: He's able.
0: He's able.
1: He's able.
0: He's able to get us through all the mess that we go through.
1: He's able.
0: He is able to
1: able.
0: Get us past all the problems.
1: Yes.
0: He is able to get us past chaos.
1: Yes.
0: He is able.
1: Yes.
0: He is able to get us past diabetes.
1: Yes.
0: And he won't let you down, church.
1: Amen.
0: He won't let you down, church.
1: Amen.
0: He is able to get you past that job loss.
1: Yes, sir.
0: He can get you a new job.
1: Yes, sir.
0: Just push past, church.
1: Yes, sir.
0: Push past.
1: Yes.
0: Push past your doubt.
1: Yes, sir.
0: It don't show up.
2: Yeah.
0: But know that our Father is able.
1: Yes, sir.
0: To get us through it all.
1: Yes,
0: all right.
1: Yes.
0: That's my message.
1: Yes, sir. For the word.
0: God be with
3: you. Thank you.
4: Thank you, Mr. Speaker.
3: Yes, sir.
1: He's able.
2: Yes, he is.
1: He's able.
2: Yes,
1: he
2: is.
1: He's able.
2: Yes,
1: he is. He's able.
2: Yes,
1: he
2: is.
1: He's able.
2: Yes,
1: he is. Help my unbelief. He's able.
2: Amen.
1: What a word, what a word.
2: Yes.
1: He's able. But don't go after this. We're talking about he can't.
2: Mm-hmm.
1: He's able. Amen.

0: Amen.
1: He's got us the power, and he's able to still do whatever we need. But don't let nothing get you down.
0: Yes,
1: whatever Lord. Comes, just know whatever enemy has formed, it will prosper. He didn't say it wouldn't form.
0: That's right.
1: God did promise it won't prosper. Amen.
0: Amen. Amen.
1: We know. But if we are his children and bring it to him, he's able. He's able. Amen. He's able. Amen.
0: Amen.
1: What a word. Thank you, Brother Travis. We
0: bless
1: appreciate
0: you.
1: That so much.
2: Amen.
1: What a
2: bless
1: word.
2: You.
1: He's able.
2: Amen.
1: The door of the church is open. He's able now. He's able. The door of the church is open. He's able. The door of the church is open. He's able.
2: Amen.
1: He's able. Ain't that so wonderful word? I'm so thankful.
0: Yes.
1: Because I know he's able.
0: Amen.
1: Because I know what he's done for me.
0: Amen.
1: If he's able. Did you hear my son praying?
0: Yes. Yes. He's able. Yes, sir.
1: He's
0: yes, sir.
1: Able.
0: Yeah.
1: He's able. He's able.
0: He's
1: able.
0: Yes. Hallelujah. Yes, sir.
1: Like I said, I got a testimony.
0: Amen.
1: I know he's
0: amen. Amen.
1: Amen. You know, that's here to hear him praying and listen to the Lord, because you know God is good. Amen.
0: Amen.
1: I didn't do it by myself. I didn't do it by myself, but God was able. Amen.
0: Amen.
1: This church family was able. Amen.
0: Amen.
1: His family makes a way. Amen.
0: Amen.
1: And we don't know how. We don't know which way he's going to do it, but he's able to do it and work it out. Each and every time, amen.
0: Amen.
1: You know how the church is open like this. He's able. Somebody give us some music and everything. I'm sorry, I know this is you play and everything. We ain't got no Hebrew. Somebody gonna make some noise. I know you got some music. Amen. He's able. He's able.
0: Amen.
1: He's able. He's able, amen. God is able. Let's say it. He's able to
3: keep us.
0: Yes.
3: He's able to carry us. He's able to make a way for us. Amen?
0: Amen.
3: So, like you said, let's not us be.
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2: Here's your Tuscaloosa and West Alabama forecast. Hot, but not quite as hot as it has been, so we're not seeing any of those heat-related advisories or any of the such. We will see temperatures run up today into the upper 90s. Tonight, partly cloudy, overnight low 72. Maybe some stray to scatter showers and storms early on up to our north. And then for our Sunday, we're going to be looking at mostly sunny skies, high 95. And then stray to scatter showers and storms are possible Monday. This is Jeff Eno from the Weather Channel for Town Square Media, Tuscaloosa.
3: It's 95 degrees in Tuscaloosa.
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0: God's got a blessing.
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0: Everybody say that.

0: with me. Come on, say, God's got a blessing.
1: God's got a blessing.

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1: The following program is paid for by the Church of the Axe.
2: Yes. Yes.
3: Are you getting it?

0: of the body. Listen to what Eve said. It's very important. Read.
1: And said, I have gotten a man from the Lord.
0: Eve said, I got a boy from the Lord.

0: the Lord. John breaks it down that he was of the wicked one, Eve.
1: Amen.
2: About
3: and she again bears his brother Abel.
0: Adam had sex with her one time, she had two babies, they were twins. Scientists have proven today that a woman can be pregnant by two different men and carry twins in a woman.
1: Amen. Amen.
0: And you read Paul's writing in Corinthians, Paul began to talk about Adam and Eve, how Eve was seduced by the serpent.

0: Kids don't mention Cain in this genealogy. He started with self. They don't mention Cain.
1: Amen.
0: In the genealogy of heaven.
1: Amen.
0: Are you okay with this?
2: Amen.
0: Jesus said, Satan, you was a murderer and a liar from the beginning. So he goes back to the death of Abel.
1: Amen.
0: So you did that. Your son did that.
1: Yeah.
0: Y'all, yeah. You was a murderer.
1: Yeah.
0: Come on to devotion.
1: Yeah.
0: From the beginning. So there was an infiltration of the seed.
1: Yeah.
0: Cain, the giants.

0: in the area.
1: Amen.
0: It's beyond anything you could imagine. Lift your hands. I would have church. Yes, read.
2: And Abel was a keeper of sheep.
0: Abel kept the sheep. This is read.
2: But Cain was a tiller of the ground.
0: Cain worked the earth. Read.
2: And in the process of time, it came to pass.
0: Read.
2: That Cain brought of the fruit of the ground an offering unto the Lord.
0: He brought an offering to the Lord. Read.
2: And Abel, he also brought of the firstlings of the flock.
0: And Abel brought his best. Read.
2: And of the fat thereof.
0: Of the fat of his flock. Read.
2: And the Lord had respect unto Abel.
0: God had respect to Abel's offering. But he didn't respect Cain. Now, ask yourself a question in favor of this thing.
3: There's always a priest to receive the offering.
4: Amen.
0: Who was the priest in Adam's day? I just preached to you, didn't you?
4: Amen.
0: But there is a priest in the earth.
2: But unto Cain and to his offering, he had no respect.
0: God did not respect Cain, nor his offering. Do respect. Now listen to me.

0: for the moment. That woman will give birth to a child. That child is the child of his the Antichrist. As Jesus was virgin born, Satan infiltrated everything heaven knew. He will have sex with a woman. He's in the earth already. And he will be the son of Satan, the Antichrist. The womb is the only way into the earth.
1: Amen. Amen.
0: To birth. And I've become the matrix, the womb. So Jesus said, the same thing that went on in the days of Jared, angels rebel. Guess what? Rebellion is taking place even to this day among angels. They're breaking rank. That's what the Bible said. The day will come when you and I will judge the angels.
1: Amen.
0: We're going to judge the rebellious angels. Again. Why do I not have a button to wait my second? I don't know if you'll be there or not. Many of us are free people, so I say that.

0: Then John needed to write in Revelation concerning the Jews that's in the earth realm, that's ruling Jerusalem, the government, etc., part of Jerusalem. He said they call themselves Jews, but they are not. They are the synagogue of Satan. Do you wonder why you don't have the book of Enoch or the 88 books in your King James Bible? Because the Western world translated and said, no, that's too much information for them. So God hid it in Africa amongst monks.
1: Yeah.
0: Africa has always been the place. It is the place of the first man, Adam. Amen. All civilization began in the land of Africa. Yeah. The Jews. Say he's here now.
1: He's here now.
0: I sense his presence.
1: I sense his presence.
0: So you're dealing with the spirits that once walked the earth in chimes, and these spirits were never satisfied.
1: Amen.
0: Lust is never satisfied. Pride is never satisfied. And what you can get a brand new Lamborghini and see somebody else with something else and pride will jump up in you. I find it scary. You can never satisfy pride. You can never satisfy strife and envy. These things are never satisfied because they have a hunger that's never satisfied. Are you hearing me?
2: Right.
0: I want to take you to the supernatural realm because Jesus said the word of God is confirmed with signs, wonders, and miracles. They operate in power that's forbidden, but I operate in the Holy Spirit. And I can operate illegally as a son of God.
1: Amen.
0: Oh, I just preached to myself at me. Look at this. This is the hour of discovery. Everything that's hidden, God is revealing.
1: Amen.
0: Jesus said, whatever is done in the dark is
1: light.
0: Some of it is the hour of light.
1: It's the hour of light.
0: Now hear what it
3: is. Did you hear that?
1: Yes,
3: what did you hear?
1: I heard all.
3: You heard that too, but I heard the angel call your name. Go right over here. It's gonna happen again. Look at the edge. Listen. Everybody listen. Yes.
0: Jesus said, my sheep hear my voice. Well, he just told me literally here. A spiritually? When you talk spiritually, or literally, he said, my sheep's getting lost.

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1: 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I consider like the Viva the Holy One.

0: Shikura behind me. 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
1: Jesus, I come seeking for you.
0: Tell me, show me your face.
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0: So take me into new realms of glory.
1: Take me into new realms of glory.

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So we can't go no further because the ravines is in the land. There's giants in the land. And we're grasshoppers before. Israel had the battle with the giants of the land. And you're with them with those giants today.

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Yes. Amen. Yes. Amen. Yes. Amen. Not just to occupy, but to possess the land. Yes. I'm going to give you a truth that most preachers can't tell you because they don't know it. Amen. And when you want to possess something, take off your shoes and walk away. Listen to me. Do you not know? Everywhere you have walked in your shoes remember those places and take on those atmospheres. Amen. That's why God said to Moses, Moses! Take off your shoes, son. 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

0: your bed. 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It's a place, it's an altar, it's a place of intimacy, it's a place of fellowship. Who won't have church with you? Look at this man. Yeah. Yeah. Because things take on spirits.
1: Amen.
0: Because the spirit of the person. Clothing does. And my preacher, really, you don't want to tell me. What you don't know will cost you.
1: Yeah.
0: What you don't learn good. The ignorance costs a whole lot. Gust in my people, the story for the lack of
1: knowledge.
0: I just preach it, you didn't shout. Poverty is a state of mind. Sickness is a state of mind. If the devil can get in your spirit, it's already in your body.
1: Yeah.
0: It's first you develop in your thoughts, in your spirit. And it has access to your physical body. Stand up, I don't reach it out today. Stand up, your feet all over the building. Yes! Microphone, it's time to work out for the glory. This is the ball, baby. Y'all hear that?
2: Wait a minute. Y'all didn't hear that?
0: That was loud. Wait. Come to my rabbi. And I'm going to give this.
3: Did you hear that?
4: Honorable, I've been hearing honorable the whole service. And it's like it's coming from that way, back there.
3: Did you hear that?
5: Amen. I did, prophet.
3: Joseph?

0: Little spoke of his belief, and the Bible says some heard and envied, some were plundered, some heard God.
1: Amen.
0: Saints, with these days, I come seeking thee.
2: I come seeking for you.
0: Can you see an eye?
2: Can you see an eye?
0: I hear an ear.
2: I hear an ear.
0: And the tongue of the learner.
2: And the tongue of the learner.
0: And feet.
1: And feet.
0: That travel to the realms of the Lord.
1: That travel to the realms.

0: came around. God just was not manifested. Literally. And an angel might walk with me, you'll see the footprints.
1: Yeah.
0: But he walked. You see. And I was gone for hours. What's happening up here right now? Angelical conversation. How do you feel now, Doris?

0: greater than me. So aren't you glad you're part of the 144,000?
1: Ain't you glad you're part of the 144,000?
0: Book of Revelation 12 tribes, each tribe is still 12,000. 12 times 12 is 144, right?

I'm a sick of your heart.

0: Close your eyes.
1: Just close your eyes.
0: Jesus said to ask you to shall be given. I don't keep your hands closed. And I feel faithful. Remember I was talking about Saturday? Heartbeat, this thing, heartbeat, mind felt totally different. Right your mind. Who's that? This is good. But close your eyes. Father, if I be your prophet, and I know I

0: within my request. I can do that, baby. Oh, I want to do what I can say. I can't do that one. Give me the chair. I can't do that. Bring me the chair. That chair will be good tonight. Don't just sit down still and have a hit in the chair now. Stand right here. By the front. Thank you, brother. You ladies, stand right here. Take chair here. Look at this. I want to hear you. No, I want to see you.
1: Did you hear that? Did you hear that?
2: Yes, sir. Yes, I heard all.
0: I'm going to ask you three more questions. In the face of you in that chair, I didn't want you to see that. I want you to see that. Look in that chair. If you see a face you live in, I'm going to walk around the church. By the time I get back, you should see it.
2: Yes.
0: What do you think? See. It could be God or Trump, I don't mind it. It could be me, Lord, instead of facing people. Hallelujah.
2: Yeah.
0: Who got their hands broken? I'm taking your feet. Oh, you're going to pass it then. Baby, come and she keep it. Yes. You see my face in this? Let me start back here. You said you see. Who said they see a face in the chair? It's not that, Lord. Wait. It's not that.
2: It's right there in the middle of the center.
0: Yes,
2: ma'am. It's in the center of that chair right there. Your face.
0: Facebook family, did you see that face in that chair? Do y'all see anything?
2: Yes, sir. We see a
0: place. Y'all do see it. The brother see it. You know, do you see it, brother? You see it?
3: I see it.
0: Guess what, brother? You've chosen.
2: Wow.
0: And you've been talking to Jesus. And you've been having some dreams, too. You don't quite understand these dreams you have. You're having dreams. God hand is on your life.
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1: Here's your Tuscaloosa and West Alabama forecast. We are partly cloudy here as we close out our Saturday. Now, a little farther north, maybe some stray to scattered showers and storms early, and we'll head back to around 72 for our Sunday. Mostly sunny, going up to 95. Sunday night, looking at maybe stray showers and thunderstorms. Otherwise, partly cloudy. Overnight low right at 70. And then partly sunny skies Monday. Stray to scattered showers and storms will be a possibility. And we're headed up to the low 90s. This is Jeff Eno from the Weather Channel for Town Square Media, Tuscaloosa.
2: It's 95 degrees in Tuscaloosa.
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3: What God requires, what God loves, what God can't stand. Teaching them to love the light of God and despise darkness. Teaching you that trouble is coming, but my responsibility is teaching you to hold on to God. Stay committed to God. Not to lie to you. Tell you storms coming in your life. Trouble coming into your life. But I'm going to give you the solution. Trust God. Walk by faith and not by sight. Encourage you. Do all I can to be an example. And this is your job. To be an example to those who are not in the flock. To those who are part of the flock. Also to the world. To teach them our God will keep you. To teach them to have faith. There should be somebody in the world watch you go through something horrible. I'm talking about could have torn you apart. But they saw your resilience. Your trust in God. And they hit you up in your inbox and said, I don't see how you made it through that. I was watching you. But please tell me how you made it. That's the door to tell them about Jesus. Some doors are open to minister about Jesus from your suffering. It's through your trials. It's through your tribulations. It's by the resilience that you have in God that opens up dialogue for you to teach and to tell people about the power of God. It's through our trials. It's through our suffering. God will use suffering to show the unbelievers about the Lord. It's those times where your ministry becomes effective. On the other hand, dialogue to minister is when others going through afflictions, when unbelievers who wouldn't dare listen to you, when they are strong and they doing good and they are healthy, but there are certain times of afflictions come in people's lives, they become more open to hear the word of God. It's through their frustration that will open up dialogue for you to witness and to teach them about Jesus. Verse 20, teaching them to observe all things whatsoever I have commanded you. Teaching them to observe all things that I have commanded you. Right there we see we don't change the word of God, but we live out the word and we teach others all that the Lord has commanded us. We don't change the word, but we empower others through what we learn. He says, go and teach them all that I what? Commanded you. To make a disciple, we must be loyal and faithful to the word of God, committed to the word of God. The only way you can make a disciple is by following the commandments of God, being obedient to God, hearing God, being loyal to God, being faithful to God, not changing under pressure, not being a hypocrite, not faking, not being a phony, not saved one day and worldly the next day, not in and out, man. Come on, man. Not a hypocrite, not fake, not acting, not trying to be popular, not trying to be well known. None of that, man, can lead people to Christ or make them a disciple of Jesus. Not trying to be an entertainer. Come on, y'all. No, this is not for entertainers. The Lord never said make entertainers. And I don't want to get ahead of myself, but I'm going to go there in a second. Are you staying with me right here? How are we living around the world? How do we live? Your life can lead people to Christ or turn people away from Christ. You should live a life that if somebody chooses to follow you, you're going to lead them to Christ. Ask yourself, where would you lead someone if they're following you? And don't lie. Is it to prayer? Is it in the presence of God? Or would your life lead people to the club? Would your life lead people into darkness? If somebody followed you right now on Wednesday, they make it follow you to church. But where are they going to follow you Friday night? Where are they going to end up if they follow you on Friday or Saturday? Is it the club, worldly concert, getting drunk, fornicating, breaking the word of God, bowing down to idols? Our life, your life should lead people to Christ. Your life is an example. Your life should be a template for others to learn about Christ. In your words, your deeds, your character, your personality, the words that you say should be with grace, should be holy. You shouldn't be speaking profanity, nasty, corrupt things from your mouth. Your life should be an example of Christ's life. Words, deeds, your actions, and so forth. It's not enough to go to church. That's nothing when your life does not emulate Christ. And what the church is doing and preachers is doing, man, they are not making disciples. They are making celebrities, producers. They are making superstars, teaching them to observe all things. We don't take away from the word of God. We don't add to the word of God. We teach them to observe all things. The life that Christ lived, the examples that Christ have set. We learn, we live it, and we teach it. We pour into others. How many people have we poured into? How many lives have we changed? How many people have we told about God? You anointed, but how many people you told about God? Come on, y'all. Come on, come on. Yes, you anointed, but why you don't tell people about God? How many people your anointing led to God? How many people are saved due to the anointing that's on your life? You are anointed to win the loss, not to show out. Come on, nope. It's not for you to be praised. That's not anointing, that's performance. Your anointing, the anointing was on Jesus to heal the blind, to heal the sick, to raise the dead, to save, to redeem. We are anointed to do the work of Christ. We are not anointed for ourselves, to be praised, to be glorified. Are you staying with me here? To be a disciple, you must be obedient. You have to have ears to hear. You can't be a person who get offended when you hear the word and you leave and you don't want to hear the truth anymore. You're not a disciple. Disciples stay there. They are rebuked. They are told you are wrong. Until you can handle that, you will never grow. You will just be, we have churchgoers, but we're not making people disciples who can go out in the world to snatch souls out of this devil hand. Verse 20, teaching them to observe all things whatsoever I have commanded you. Observe all the things I have commanded you. Coming to church is not about trying to cause division, stir up problems, cause contention. That's a bad spirit. Everybody are not disciples. Many people come to church. They come, they get titles, but they don't have a learning attitude. They don't have the heart of a disciple. They come to tear ministry apart. Soon as something go wrong, they talk about everybody in the church. They look for problems in the house of God. That's why the Bible said, mark everyone that causes contention among the house of God. Why? Because the church is one body that made of many members. Divisiveness contention, confusion will damage the body of Christ. It will cause the church to become dysfunction of its calling. It's in the Bible. It says if someone continue to misbehave in the church, stirring up problems, living an unruly life, the Bible said remove them from the church. Give them over to Satan. The reason the Bible says that, because watch this. Number one, they will cause confusion to the church. Their influence will lead others into bondage and into sin. The Bible said turn them over to the adversary, and hopefully they will wake up. They will become ashamed. When you disassociate them from the body of believers, hopefully they'll become ashamed. Like the prodigal son, hopefully they will repent. Hopefully when they find themselves in a dark pit, living in sin, they will look up and repent and run back to the household of faith with a repentant heart. Observe all things. Be loyal. Observe all things. Be honest. Don't be a liar. Don't steal. Don't be a crook. Don't be fake. Observe all things. Teach them to observe it. Pay attention. Listen. Watch. Pay attention to the word of God. What did Jesus do under pressure? During his ministry, observe it. Learn his ways. Assimilate his knowledge, wisdom, and understanding, and apply it to your life. When you can apply Jesus to every aspect of your life, man, you are a developed disciple. Disciples, becoming a disciple is an ongoing learning process. It's not something you become overnight. We have too many overnight preachers, overnight anointed people, overnight marriage counselors, never been through anything. And I know, yeah, God can anoint you. God can use you. But we develop through our learning. We develop through patience, spending time with God. Are you staying with me? If you make a cake, it takes ingredients. You must apply the right ingredients when you make a cake. If you don't apply the right ingredients to cake, it's not going to turn out right. In church, we haven't been applying the right ingredients, and that's why the people are coming out wrong. To make a cake, you must apply the right what? Ingredients. The right temperature. As well, if you don't, the cake will not come out right. It will not taste right. Why? Because you did not apply the right ingredients. In order to make a disciple, we must apply making disciples the right ingredients. You can't expect people to be holy if you don't teach them to be holy. If you teaching people to be rich and you teaching people to be fleshly, those are not the right ingredients. Turning people over to the flesh, justifying sin, telling people they don't have to repent, that's not the right ingredients of making a disciple. Being the star of the show, come on, being a celebrity in the pulpit, making a brand for yourself, it's not the right ingredients of making a disciple. Being well known, being famous, want people to praise you are not the right ingredients of making a disciple. The right ingredients is humility, long suffering, living for God, trusting God, believing the word of God, and living a life that represents the character of Jesus Christ. That's how you make a disciple. Being long suffering, love, showing mercy, holding on to truth, godly character, being sound in your speech, not turning from the faith when you're facing adversity. That's how you make a disciple. The wrong ingredients of making a disciple is what we see all the time. Shows, concerts, popularity, passing the mic around in church. concerned about everything but people's souls. I need help in here. Not teaching, but saying things that sound good. Those are the wrong ingredients. Not going into this Bible, skipping pages because you're scared to tell people the truth. Those are the wrong ingredients. The Lord says, here it is, according to the text, the right ingredients of making a disciple is honesty, truth, holiness, letting the Holy Spirit lead and guide us into all truth, submitting your life to the

0: Christ. If you live like a devil, they're going to live like a devil. If you party, drink, and don't care how you live, what you expect they're going to do. They're not going to live any better than you. If we slow for coming to church, take off when we want to, you're a bad example to the flock. Hallelujah. We must teach in word and hold on to the faith. This is why Paul tells Timothy, keep pushing. He said, Timothy, be an example to those, to the unbelievers. That's a part of making disciples. Being an example to what? Unbelievers. Showing them the way of God through your character, through your humility, through your suffering. Come on, man. Through your imprisonments. Paul said, rejoice while he was in prison. That's how you make disciples. Through your bondage. Do you tell people to rejoice when you're going through imprisonments? Do you tell people to rejoice when you're going through suffering? Your suffering is a part of making disciples. And you need to take it and materialize it into a weapon to inform people of the faith, the power, the keeping power, the mercy, and the grace of God. We make disciples in our marriages. By representing God. By representing God. There's attack on marriages all around the world. I see it all the time. I believe what the Bible said. God gave us marriage, then marriage is right. Marriage is good. In God's eyes, He ordained it. The world tainted marriage, doing it for money, showing out, and now it's in the church. But we must teach people godly marriages by our character. By our lifestyle, by obeying the word, men being the head of their household, women being submitted. I don't care if you don't care. I don't even care about that stuff. He says, teach them to observe all things. Observe what? Marriage. That's a part of discipleship. Teaching them to observe marriage, to honor marriage, God's way, not the world's way. To honor the Lord's will for a man and a woman. We must teach them to observe all things of God. If I want cold water, I place the water in the freezer in an environment that can change the water from warm to cold. It needs an environment. When you plant, it needs an environment in order to grow. So to become a disciple, you have to be in the right environment to grow. You can't grow in a bad environment. Disciples can't grow where there are stony hearts, stony ground, messy people, destructive attitudes. Jealousy, rage, envy. You don't hear me. That's not the environment for a disciple to grow. Disciples need the right environment in order to what? Grow. What stands between you growing and not developing is your environment. We must create a godly environment for disciples. Disciples can't grow in a dead environment. A disciple cannot grow without the Bible. You can't become a disciple without the Holy Spirit. What destroys discipleship, watch this, is bad environments. Come on, y'all. Bad attitudes, disrespectful people, dishonorable. Come on. Uncommitted people, hypocrisy. It's a bad environment for discipleship.
1: Yes, it is. Yes, it
0: everybody. We must create a safe space to develop people into being a disciple where they could go out and win others and tell others about Jesus. Come on. Even if it take us to remove every devil, disrespectful person who come to church to harm discipleship, we have to remove you to make disciples. You can't plant crops in a bad environment. You don't hear me up in here. You have to have the right environment for the seed to grow and for the seed of this word to grow. The environment has to be fertile for the seed of God to grow in the heart of the church. An environment that promotes rap music, an environment that promotes hip hop, an environment that promotes the lust of the flesh, the pride of life, is not an environment to make a disciple. Being a disciple should be your nature to learn. You should have a nature to learn. And the Lord brings you into an environment to learn. Are you listening to me? An environment where you can hear the word, where you can grow. We must cut out all the noise in the church because there's a dying people out here and we're not concerned. There's folks going to hell and we come to church, but we have no mind to disciple anybody. Discipleship goes on after church. Let me holler at you on the phone and we're going to talk about God. Let me message you a scripture. We still have to invoke the text when we out of church. Discipleship does not stop encouraging one another. They used to have small prayer groups. Two or three people come to church and pray. We used to meet up somewhere in the park and let us pray for about 15 minutes. Let us read a scripture. That's how we grow. It's not enough on Sunday. It's not enough on Wednesday. We must start back breaking bread daily, taking a few minutes out of our schedule, man, to holler at one another. Let me encourage you. You see what I'm saying? That's how we build one another. Making disciples is where the power of God

0: When the crowd leaves, the disciples stay with Jesus. After the food gone, the disciples stay with Jesus. Churchgoers go to church, but they have no care how they live because they're not disciples. You don't catch disciples at worldly concerts. You will never see disciples partaking with the unfruitful works of darkness. That's folks go to church. Disciples never walk with wickedness. A disciple is a follower of Christ. Christ lead them throughout their life. That's what it means to be a follower of Christ. And you can't follow Christ and follow the world. The difference from a disciple and church goer. A disciple have conviction. They are committed to follow Christ where he go. They don't follow the crowd. They don't follow trends. They don't follow hype. They follow Jesus. In their life, their morals, their character, in their understanding, they follow Jesus. Disciples are not caught up in their life. Lord have mercy. Disciples are not caught up in the cares of this world. They are dead to themselves. They have picked up the cross. They have denied themselves. Hallelujah. Disciples, they are not self-centered, egotistic. They are not delusional. They are not chasing after the world. They follow Christ. They are committed. Their heart is in it. The church, see the church song in it. Their mouth in it, but their heart not in it. When the Lord said, they praise me with their lips, their hearts are far from me. He wasn't talking to disciples. He was talking about religious people. Like today, they sing, but their heart not for me. They in the choir, but they don't love me. They on the praise team, but they don't follow me. Disciples follow Christ. The expression of their song is an inward reality of their heart. The expression of their voice is an inward reality of their heart. If first in their heart, the worship and the song, they have died to their own life. To pick up the cross, to follow
1: this
0: Christ.
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5: Oh, come on, give God praises up in here. 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
2: May the words of my mouth and the meditation of my heart be acceptable in thy sight, O Lord, my strength and my redeemer. God, grant me the serenity to accept the things that I cannot change, the courage to change the things that I can, and the wisdom to know the difference. Good evening, everyone. My name is Yosance Johnson. I am also known as Yosie J and Authentically Me 2.0. And welcome to Yosie J's Inspirational Moments. 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I hope my inspirational moments are helping you all to look within and journal more. I always take time out for self-care. Keep your body hydrated. And as always, love on yourself, because other than the Most High, no one loves you better than you. As I was sitting on my porch one day and I was thanking God for me being strong enough to pour back into me, I was thinking how I needed a vacation, and this inspired me to write. Vacation. Coffee, prayer, and conversations is always needed when on a vacation. So take the time, because it is always needed as you begin to create your table for whomever you allow to be seated. Vacation isn't just about the destination. It is about restoration. It is a time to step away from the demands of everyday life and reconnect with what truly matters. A hot cup of tea or a warm cup of coffee slows the pace, inviting you to pause and appreciate the present moment. 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Meaningful conversations nourish the soul, allowing you to laugh, heal, dream, and grow with the people who brings value to your life. 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It becomes a reminder to elevate who is walking beside you. 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Remember, tea and coffee refreshes the body. Prayer restores the spirit. Conversations reveal the heart. Together, they create the kind of rest every soul needs before returning to life's journey. This week's journey is more about pouring back into yourself. We all know that self-love is the best love. And during these moments, you begin to understand what you are deserving and worthy of. I created this acronym for WORTHY. When I truly began to understand my true worth, WORTHY, working on righteously touching hearts year-round became my motto. WORTHY is a mindset and a way of life. It represents the commitment to work on righteously touching hearts year-round, choosing each day to live with integrity, compassion, and purpose. Being worthy isn't about perfection. It is about constantly allowing your words, actions, and character to positively impact others. Every season is an opportunity to serve, encourage, inspire, and reflect God's love, leaving a lasting impression on the hearts of those around you. W, working. Working represents diligence, commitment, and the willingness to grow. It reminds us that every meaning purpose requires consistent effort and a heart that is ready to serve. O, on. On signifies staying focused and moving forward. It encourages us to remain on the path of purpose, never giving up despite obstacles and continuing to pursue what is good and meaningful. R, righteously. Righteously means living with integrity and honesty according to God's principles. It is choosing to do what is right, even when it is difficult, and allowing faith to guide every decision. T, touching. Touching is about making a positive impact in the lives of others, whether through words of encouragement, acts of kindness, or simply being present. Every interaction is an opportunity to leave someone better than you found them. H, hearts. Hearts represents the center of who we are, our love, compassion, emotions, and character. The goal is to inspire hope, heal wounds, and show genuine care that reaches beyond the surface. Why? Year-round. Year-round reminds us that kindness, faith, and service are not seasonal. Living worthy means constantly demonstrating love, compassion, and righteousness every day of the year, making it a lifelong commitment rather than an occasional act. Together, worthy means working on righteously touching hearts year-round. A daily commitment to faithfully growing, living with integrity, inspiring others through love, and making a lasting difference every day of the year. One particular day, I was sitting under the car porch watching cars go back and forth. I was deep in thought and I asked God, why does it feel like everything is falling apart? As soon as I asked that question, this quote came into mind. Women and young daughters, please remember this quote. She will not fail. She is a design made by God and highly protected by the angels and the divine. For God is within her. This design is a declaration of faith, identity, and unwavering purpose. It honors every woman who chooses to stand in God's promises despite life's challenges. She is not defined by fear, rejection, setbacks, or the opinions of others. She is intentionally crafted by the hands of the Creator, carrying divine purpose that no obstacle can erase. Every detail represents God's perfect design. The presence of angels symbolizes His continual protection, guidance, and covering. They remind us that heaven is always at work, guarding and strengthening those who trust in Him. Her confidence does not come from the world. It comes from knowing that God dwells within her, filling her with courage, wisdom, peace, an unshakable faith. She walks boldly because she knows she is never alone. She rises after every setback because she was created to overcome. Her strength is rooted in grace. Her beauty reflects God's light, and her purpose reaches beyond what she can see. This message is a daily reminder that every woman is God's masterpiece, created with intention, protected by His angels, and empowered by His presence. When God is within her, she stands with confidence, lives with purpose, and moves forward in faith, knowing that His love, protection, and promises will never fail. I am always trying to be the light of today. That's what I've been saying lately. But we all experience things in our families in one way or another. In this moment, I created this quote, shine bright. This is my I'm gonna let my light shine season. My light shines and breaks through any darkness. So connect to the source and spill over with love, paving your path with brightness. Your light will be seen before you will. Light represents identity, truth, confidence, gifts, and God's presence within you. Love represents the source from which actions, purpose, and influence flow, Brightness represents the positive energy, faith, encouragement, and hope you bring in every space. My light shines and breaks through any darkness is a declaration of resilience. It means that hardship, disappointment, fear, rejection, or negativity cannot permanently overpower the light that God has placed inside of me. The darkness may exist, but it does not have the final authority. Connecting to the source and spilling over with love means that true radiance begins internally. When you remain connected to God, your spirit becomes full enough to pour love, kindness, compassion, wisdom, and encouragement into others. You are not only shining for yourself, your light has the power to help illuminate the path for people around you. The final line, your light will be seen before you will. It means your energy, character, faith, love, and purpose will enter the room before your physical presence does. People will recognize something different about you because your light speaks before you say a word. Even when sitting within, your light gives others a feeling of hope. This acronym was created because I chose to die within myself so that hope in the Most High will always be seen. It is never easy. You will always be tested. People will always try you, but you have to have hope in God to persevere through tough times. Hope, having nothing, only believing, purposely driven, and excitedly praising. Hope is more than just a feeling. It is a decision to keep believing, moving, and praising even when you cannot yet see the outcome. H, having nothing. There are moments when it feels like we have nothing left. No answers, no clear direction, and sometimes no evidence that things will change. Yet, having nothing does not mean there is nothing ahead. It can be where hope begins. O, only believing. When there is nothing visible to hold on to, we choose to believe. I may not see it yet, but I trust that something greater is still possible. Faith becomes the foundation that keeps us standing when circumstances tell us to give up. P, purposely driven. Hope does not leave us standing still. We become purposely driven when we choose to move forward with intention. Every step, even the smallest ones, becomes part of the journey towards what we believe is possible. Circumstances no longer determines our direction. Purpose does. E, excitedly praising. We not only praise after the breakthrough, but we must praise while we are waiting for it. Excitedly praising represents gratitude, expectation, and confidence. It is also celebrating what God has already done while believing for what is still to come. Sometimes hope begins when you feel like you have nothing. You may not have the answers, you may not see the way, and you may not know what happens next, but you can keep believing. When believing gives you strength to move with purpose, purpose gives you a reason to keep going. Eventually, you realize that praise does not have to wait until everything works out. That is hope. Hope reminds us that what we have in our hands does not determine what God can do in our lives. Even when we cannot see the promise, we can believe, walk purposely toward it, and praise God along the way. Hope is believing before seeing, moving before knowing, and praising before receiving. Hope is also growing through relationships and family situations and even understanding your inner self. I would like for you to add this growth affirmation into your daily lives. Growing affirmation. I will continue to grow in love within myself so that my kindness will spill over into others' lives. Growing through love helps others learn their value and the authenticity of standing in their own truth. So let's spread love on purpose. A little sprout that just started growing up is a beautiful sight because growth doesn't happen all at once. A seed starts beneath the surface where nobody can see what is happening. With nourishment, patience, and time, it eventually breaks through the soil. Personal growth can be the same way. Some of the most important changes happens inside of us first. In our thoughts, in our understanding of ourselves, our boundaries, our confidence, and the way we choose to love ourselves. You don't have to have everything figured out to keep growing. Growing love within myself is one of the deepest parts of my affirmation. It means developing a kind and loving relationship with yourself, not only when you are doing well, but while you are learning, changing, making mistakes, and becoming. The phrase within myself is important because love begins internally. Instead of depending on other people to tell you that you are worthy, valuable, beautiful, capable, or enough, you are believing that inside yourself. The more you begin to love yourself, the less you have to abandon you in order to receive love from somewhere else. So that my kindness will spill over into others' lives means that I am not forcing myself to give from an empty place. I need you to become so filled with love, compassion, understanding, and kindness that some of it naturally reaches the people around you. Your healing becomes compassion. Your lessons become wisdom. Your self-respect teaches you how to respect others. Your encouragement reminds someone else they can keep going. And sometimes you may never even know how deeply one kind word, gesture, conversation, or act of love has affected another person. Growing through love will help you to learn your value. This will also move your self-love into impact. When you recognize your own value, you can interact with people in ways that remind them of theirs. You don't have to diminish yourself to uplift someone else, and you don't have to diminish another person in order to feel powerful. Instead, your presence can communicate, "I recognize the value in myself, and I recognize the value in you too." The authenticity of standing in your own truth means that you are willing to know who you are, and you are living from that place. Allow yourself to have your own voice, values, dreams, boundaries, personalities, gifts, and stories instead of changing yourself to fit what other people expect of you. Authenticity doesn't mean perfection. It means being genuine. When someone sees another person living authentically, it can quietly give them permission to ask, "Who am I when I am not trying to be who everyone else wants me to be?" So let's spread love on purpose brings everything full circle. It begins with love within yourself and it ends with love reaching outward. I am committed to continuously becoming a more loving and authentic version of myself. As I learn to recognize my own worth, nurture myself, and stand confidently in my truth, the love growing inside of me naturally extends to others. Through kindness, compassion, and authenticity, I can help remind other people of their own value and encourage them to embrace who they truly are. Love begins within us, but it was never meant to stop there. It grows, overflows, and spreads. As I began to think a little deeper, I began to understand that I was breaking generational cycles. That is a different type of power. It humbles you to be grateful through the hard things. And if you are a deep thinker like me, then keep breaking down barriers. This is the type of strength, courage, and humility needed to change unhealthy patterns that have been passed down through a family. Breaking generational cycles is a different type of power. This means that true power is not always loud, visible, or connected to money and status. Sometimes power looks like making a different choice from the people who came before you. It means ending cycles of trauma, abuse, poverty, unhealthy relationships, negative thinking, or poor communication, or emotional silence. Choosing to heal instead of repeating what you experienced requires tremendous inner strength. It humbles you and teaches you to be grateful, even through the hard things. Breaking a cycle is never easy. Healing can force you to confront painful memories, accept difficult truths, set boundaries, and walk away from familiar behaviors. The process is humbling because you begin to recognize both your strength and your vulnerability. You also learn to appreciate every lesson, breakthrough, and small sign of progress, even when the journey is uncomfortable. Now, breaking down barriers, this is a message of encouragement. The barriers may include fear, family, expectations, limiting beliefs, self-doubt, or circumstances that once seemed impossible to overcome. My hope in this moment is to remind people not to give up. Every barrier you break creates greater freedom, healing, and opportunity for yourself and for the generations that comes after them. Breaking generational cycles is an act of love, bravery, and transformation. You are not only changing your own life, you are creating a healthier legacy for your children, family, and future generations. That is what makes this kind of power so meaningful. Once cycles begin to break and the changes become seen, it makes dreaming possible. I created the acronym for DREAMER. A dreamer always dreams bigger than themselves. Why? Because a true dream is never only about the person dreaming it. It is also about the family that will be strengthened, the children who will have new opportunities, and generations that will experience freedom because one person decided to make a change. Breaking a cycle begins when someone becomes brave enough to dream of something different. That person becomes a dreamer. D, doubting nothing. This does not mean we have never experienced uncertainty. It means we refuse to doubt the purpose God placed within us. We stop believing the voices that tell us we cannot change, grow, heal, or succeed. We begin to choose possibility over limitation. R, resurrecting the mind. Before we can build a new life, we must develop a new way of thinking. We must resurrect the dreams that disappointment buried. We must replace thoughts of I can't with I am learning. It has never happened in my family with it can begin with me. E, energized. Hope gives us energy. When we understand that our decisions can change the lives of future generations, we find the strength to keep moving. We become energized to do the work. A, anointed. Being anointed means recognizing that there is a purpose in our lives. Our struggles do not disqualify us. The things we survive can become part of the testimony that helps someone else survive. We become equipped to bring light into places where darkness may have existed for generations. M, motivated. Motivation is choosing to continue even when transformation is uncomfortable. Breaking generational cycles requires consistency. We may be the first in our family to make a different decision, establish a healthy boundary, pursue a dream, ask for help, or create a new standard. Being first is not always easy, but someone must be courageous enough to begin. E, extremely talented. Every person has gifts, abilities, wisdom, and creativity. Sometimes generational pain causes people to hide

0: 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It's time to
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0: It's your girl Darlene here, and welcome. It is the Spirit Top 15, and I've got a new song for you this week, the Off the Record Smash. Don't miss the Vintage Vault for this week. We're going to go ahead and get everything started. Here we are at number 15.
1: Thank you, God, for giving us our identity in you. 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

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Here's number 14.

That was number 12 right here on the Spirit Top 15. And coming up, I've Got Songs, number 11 and 10, along with the Vintage Vault and our special guest this week. It's all coming up in 5 minutes right here on the Spirit Top 15, Inspirational Hits in America.

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Welcome back to the Spirit Top 15. It's your girl, Darlene, and I hope you are enjoying this weekend. Here is song number 11 on this week's countdown. Hey, hey.

0: That was this week's Vintage Vault. Now it's time for me to get into this week's special guest interview.
1: The legend herself, Angel Taylor, is in the building. Hey, girl. Angel.
2: Hey.
1: How does it feel to be a legend? You know you're legendary, right?
2: People tell me that. I don't know. It doesn't, there's not a feeling. You know what I mean?
1: Yeah. It just is what it is, huh?
2: You know what? It is beautiful. It is beautiful when people tell me their stories and their experiences with our music and how it may have changed their life or touched their life or changed a moment in their life. And that definitely lets me know that I'm on the right track and we're doing what we're supposed to be doing, you know?
1: Yes. I hope, and I just want to say this to you, okay? I hope that you are not forgetting all those things that are behind and just pressing toward the mark and forgetting about all of them doggone hits y'all got. I know you doing music, but y'all got some hits that are still hits.
2: Aww.
1: You know what I mean? Have you thought about possibly remaking one of your hits?
2: You know what? I think me and Chanel talked about it before. And you reminded me of Chanel. You know y'all have similar energy, right?
1: I know.
2: We've definitely talked about it before. Yes, yes. Y'all are a lot alike. It's so funny.
1: Well, listen, it's just one of those things. You guys have been staples in our lives in gospel music for such a long time. And this is just a great season to see, you know, you continuing to do the work. You know, we see Chanel being Tina Turner and things. We got it. We got it. But continuing to do the work and continuing to do your music and continuing to be out here. We appreciate you. We love you for it. And so tell us what you've been up to. Before we get into this music, what you been up to, ma'am?
2: You know what? It's been so focused on getting this music together. We have so much music. The single after this one has features with Zacardi Cortez and Melvin Crispell. We have so much really, really good stuff. I'm excited. I can't wait for people to hear it. And so we've been kind of just spending our time preparing for this. And of course, you know, we have a bunch of other stuff going on too, but this is my focus right now.
1: I hear you. I hear you. And rightfully so. And we're just loving it. Family, listen, Angel Taylor's got brand new music and we're in the church after party chat and I'm throwing some information to her because those of you that know the church after party is kicking off in Atlanta in a major way. Y'all gonna see her at one of these. I'm just saying. We got to have her to come at one of these. But
2: I can't wait.
1: Yes,
2: I can't wait because the one I went to was amazing. I had such a good time.
1: Yeah, and that's what we need. Yeah. We need to build our ecosystem to fit our music, our lifestyle. You know what I mean? So, yeah, it's coming, y'all. But
2: because we don't have enough outlets.
1: We don't. We don't have enough platforms. Yeah. We have so many incredible artists. And I was telling my producer the other night, I actually heard a song from Lisa McClendon for the first time the other night. And she put it out in 2024. Mm-hmm. And I was just hearing.
2: Oh, wow. Yeah.
1: What in the world are we doing?
2: That happens all the time. Yep.
1: It does.
2: I know.
1: It happens all the time.
2: Yeah.
1: So, we've got too much great music and for the things, you know, for especially for artists like yourself, this anointing that's on your life and this power that comes out of you is what is needed in the culture right now. So we got to get out here and make and not complain about not having platforms. We got to create them. So that's why.
2: And that's what you're doing. Yeah.
0: We're going to come back and finish this conversation. Plus, I got songs number 9 and 8 on the way right here on the Spirit Top 15 Inspirational Hits in America.

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0: Angel Taylor. That one right there. That's Show Me Your Wonders. You're in the church after party chat. Angel, wow. I love this thing. I love it.
1: Thank you. Tell me your thoughts on this.
0: Like, you're very creative. And I know that you've just mentioned a couple of features that's coming up on your project. But this one was chosen for a single. Tell us your heart behind Show Me Your Wonders.
1: Yeah, we felt like this is the perfect time because I feel like so many people are experiencing so much and things are not easy for everybody. And I think that we all kind of are looking to God like, hey, I need you to show me something. I need to see you on a daily basis working in my life. There's way too many things, I think, for us to handle in the natural. And so this is just my prayer. Let me give it to you. Let me let you show me what you can do. I fully believe that God has every situation already mapped out, already taken care of. And so this is just kind of that reminder that he's still working. He's still there. Yeah. Don't go crazy. Don't panic, you know, because I know that things look how they look. You know, and so, so this is for me, too. When I listen to it, I'm reminded.
0: I'm almost in tears because I need it. You know, we're waiting on God for so many things and waiting to see him move and show me your wonders, because, you know, some people are in situations that seem impossible. Some people are in situations that seem too heavy, but we serve an awesome God. That season,
1: yes, we do.
0: Yes, God.
1: Yeah,
0: y'all feeling all over her, huh? Angel, it is so good to see you, sister. Show Me Your Wonders is a powerful song. Too. Keep on doing your thing, girl. And tell us, when can we expect the rest of this record?
1: The rest of the EP will be out soon. I think it will be out in October.
0: Okay.
1: And it's amazing stuff. I hope everybody loves it as much as I do. I've had a chance to live with it for a while, and I'm just, you know, so excited to have the audience hear it, especially the people that love Trinity 5-7, you know, because they kind of have an expectation. I hope I meet their expectations. Or no, I hope I exceed their expectations. And just, you know, doing the work for the kingdom. And I feel like that same audience we always had, because I always felt like we were kind of a little bit for the streets. there's something on there for everybody.
0: Yes, it is. Good stuff. Yeah, listen, family, I tell them all the time, they were the reason, they were the Mary Mary before we had Mary Mary. They were the ones that kind of set the stage for Mary Mary. Real talk. You know, people were like, man, Trinity 5-7 is awesome. And then they were talking about, you know, female duets. And it's like, yeah, man. Yeah, it's like that.
1: Yeah.
0: So it's almost like the gospel Destiny's Child. That's what everybody would call you guys, like the gospel Destiny's Child.
1: But
0: it's so great to see you, Angel. Family, listen, make sure that you catch up with Angel Taylor. You look amazing, sis. It's so good to see you.
1: Thank you. Thank you. It's always good to see you.
0: Thank you, sis. And Show Me Your Wonders is the song. Y'all make sure that you get it, all right? Now, coming up in the second hour of the Spirit Top 15, I'm going to go to my phone lines for this chat room topic. I got the top 7 songs in the country in just 5 minutes right here on the Spirit Top 15.

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